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Haram on the television screens, haram on the internet sites, haram magazines, filthy novels, and so much of other haram. Haram fantasizing. Ya Allah, I wasted my time. बहुत दिनों मैंने सरकशी की मगर है अब सख्त शर्म सारी। ओ माय बिलवर अल्लाह, फार टू लॉन्ग आई हैव रिमेन रिबेलियस। माय होल लाइफ हैज बीन फुल ऑफ रिबेलियन अगेंस्ट यू, हुज बाउंटीज आई हैव बीन यूजिंग डे एंड नाइट। बट नाउ आई एम इनडीड very much ashamed of the sins that I committed in my life. Deep remorse and deep regret from a person's heart is tawbah in itself. Says, oh Allah, now I am making sincere tawbah. And it is only Allah tabaraka wa ta'ala that when a person makes sincere tawbah, then he does not even let the angels remember what sins he committed. Men will remind us every now and again, you did this, you did that. But if this person makes sincere tawbah, return to everyone whatever is due to that person. Anything that was usurped, anything that was devoured, then return to the person whatever was due to the person. Namaz, roza, zakat, start making the qaza, pay back whatever is due. So rights of people fulfill. Make sincere intention not to return to those sins, and that person becomes a waliullah. Imagine Allah Ta'ala puts the crown of wilayat, the crown of wilayat, the crown of his muhabbat and his friendship, Allah Ta'ala puts on this person who was a drunkard, who used to gamble, who used to commit adultery, commit fornication, who was engaging in the worst kinds of sins, but he has made sincere tawbah. Allah tabaraka wa ta'ala raises him to that stage that he puts the crown of his friendship on him. Wilayat, you are my friend, you are a wali of mine. Oh Allah, he wants to give us the crown of wilayat, and we are quite happy with the crown that shaitan puts on our head of his friendship. So make tawbah, days of our lives are running out. 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

0: 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you this part of the night. We have taken your Mubarak name, my beloved Allah, as great as your name is, bless us with forgiveness. Forgive each and every one of us, my beloved Allah, we are in need of forgiveness. Forgiveness is our major need and requirement. We know that if we get forgiveness of our sins, then your rahmat and your mercy will descend automatically. My beloved Allah, it's our sins which are causing an obstacle. Ya Allah, our sins are the barrier between your rahmat and us. My beloved Allah, we are seeking therefore forgiveness from all the sins that we committed in our lives. You are the only one, my beloved Allah, who is prepared to accept sinful, dirty ones like us. Ya Allah, even if our sins are more than the waves of the ocean, more than the grains of sand on earth, more than the leaves of the trees in the forests of the world, more than the raindrops that fall from the skies, your mercy and your forgiveness and your kindness has got no limit, my beloved Allah. Just one drop from your ocean of forgiveness is sufficient to wash away all our sins and the sins of the entire mankind. My beloved Allah, we are ashamed of the sins that we have committed in our lives. We are not bragging about our sins. We are not justifying our sins. We are not announcing our sins. We are not broadcasting our sins. We are not advertising our sins in newspapers and media. My beloved Allah, we are ashamed that indeed we have done great injustice to our souls. We have created great rebellion against you, my beloved Allah. If there had been any other Allah, he would have destroyed us by now. He would have shaken the ground beneath our feet. He would have caused the tsunamis to hit against us. He would have sent the gale force winds against us. But my beloved Allah, my beloved Allah, in spite of all our sins, you are giving us so much to eat and drink and we. Ha, mere Allah, hum jaise bhi hai, gande hai, gande hai, dekhi tujhe chhod ke hum, gande jaye kaha, hum tere bande hai, mere Allah, we are your slaves, where do we go? There is no other door for us that we can tap. There is no other home for us in which we can beg. Ya Allah, all treasures of forgiveness lie with you. Ya Allah, we are seeking from your treasures. My beloved Allah, if a beggar is chased from one home, he can go to another. If a dog is chased from one butcher, it can go to another. But if you have to turn away your glance of mercy and forgiveness from us because of our sins, then my beloved Allah, where do we go? We are being lashed by storms of fitnas from our right and our left, from in front of us and behind us, and pouring from the satellites above us. My beloved Allah, which direction do we turn? We are seeking protection in you, my beloved Allah. From the attacks of nafs and shaitan, we are seeking protection in you, my beloved Allah. There is no one else that can protect us besides you. Change the condition of our hearts, my Allah. Change the direction of our lives. Nafs aur shaitan dono ne milkar hai kiya hai mujhko tabah. 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My beloved Allah, make a decision for us tonight. No one is going to question you why you forgave those sinners who had raised their hands in Masjid-e-Noor after the Majlis of Zikr. No one is going to question you, my beloved Allah. If you are going to forgive us, you will become pleased. Nabi alayhi salatu wasalam will become pleased. We will become pleased. Ya Allah, bless us all with good health, with long life, with prosperity, with happiness, with contentment, with satisfaction in our lives. Bless us with your ma'rifat, bless us with yaqeen in you, bless us with your muhabbat and the muhabbat of Rasulullah sallallahu alayhi wa sallam. Mere Mawla, bless us with the best of dunya, the best of akhirat. Unite the hearts of husbands and wives, parents and children, brothers and sisters, family members, ummat of Rasulullah sallallahu alayhi wa sallam. Ya Allah, remove the difficulties, the hardship, the pain, the suffering and problem of the ummat around the globe, especially at present in Palestine, my beloved Allah, the siege of Masjid al-Aqsa. Ya Allah, that Masjid al-Aqsa from where Nabi alayhi salatu wasalam's Miraj took place. Oh my beloved Allah, un mujahideen Islam ki madad farma, unki qurbaniyon ko qubool farma. Those who have become shaheed and martyred, Ya Allah, bless them with Jannatul Firdaus. Give sabr-e jameel and ajr-e azeem to their kith and kin and family members. Give hidayah to those zalim Yahudis, my beloved Allah. But if, due to their obstinacy, hidayah is not in their muqaddar, then, my beloved Allah, shake them like you shook the Aad and the Samud. Ya Allah, the ummah of Nabi alayhi salatu wasalam in Iraq, in Afghanistan, in Chechnya, Bosnia, Kashmir, India, Pakistan, whole of Asia, America, Africa, ah my Allah. That ummah which Nabi alayhi salatu wasalam had left in a position of dignity and honor and respect, aaj us ummah ko koi poochne wala nahi. Ya Allah, we admit and we acknowledge that the major cause of our problems is our own actions. We admit, my beloved Allah, we acknowledge before you, we are the cause of our problems. Lekin mere Allah, don't look at our weaknesses anymore. Don't look at our shortcomings. Don't look at our sins. Look at your shan of being Rahim and Kareem. Ya Allah, hamare hal par raham farma. Open the doors of maghfirat for us. Open the doors of mercy for us. Ya Allah, let the winds of hidayah blow throughout the continents. My beloved Allah, you haven't gone weak. We have gone weak. Aaj bhi tu wohi khuda hai jo badar ka khuda tha. You are the same Allah that was at the time of Uhud. You are the same Allah that was at the time of the Battle of Trench. You are the same Allah that was at the time of Fath Makkah. You are the same Allah that was at the time of Hunayn. Mere Allah, hame quwwat de. Bless us with the best of dunya, the best of akhirah. Ek din marna hai akhir maut hai, ek din marna hai akhir maut hai, ek din marna hai akhir maut. Qabar mein jana hai, we have to go to our graves. We don't even know whether we will be given burial, my Allah. How many people drowned in the ocean, bodies were burnt. We know that they became shaheed, but no burial was even given. Ya Allah, we are therefore seeking from you that when the time of our death comes, don't let the angel of death find us in a disco, cinema, theater, popping drugs in our mouths, bottle of wine in our hands, in adultery or fornication, or watching some filth on the television screen or in the internet sites. Or adultery or fornication. My beloved Allah, what an embarrassment, what an embarrassment if somebody has to suffer such a kind of death. Ya Allah, when the time of our death comes, take us to Madina Tayyibah. 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If it is not destined, there wherever it may be, let it be in a state that you are pleased with us. Ya Allah, Rasul Pak sallallahu alayhi wa sallam, all his life he made du'as for us. Bless us with all the goodness that he asked for us. Bless the ummah with that goodness. And from all the mischief, corruption and fitnas that he asked for protection, protect us. Protect our parents, our wives and children, brothers and sisters, and ummah of Rasulullah sallallahu alayhi wa sallam. Except all the works of deen that are taking place. اجتماع جو ہونے والا ہے اس کو کامیابی عطا فرما. یا اللہ, جو بزرگان دین تشریف لا رہے ہیں ان کی محنتوں کو, قربانیوں کو قبول فرما. یا اللہ, مساجد مدارس 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Bless them with Jannatul Firdaus. 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
0: Ulama Ikram, most respected brothers and also sisters who listen, who receive us. It is the month of Rabiul Awwal, and all over the world, conferences, seminars, conventions, jalsas of Sirat, programs in which Nabi alayhi salatu wasalam's teachings are highlighted, are taking place. Every Muslim of the world is happy that Rasul-e Pak sallallahu alayhi wasalam was born in this Mubarak month. It is part of our iman, love of Rasulullah sallallahu alayhi wasalam. Without the love of Nabi alayhi salatu wasalam, we cannot even have the love of Allah Ta'ala. 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I'm just giving you the meaning of the ayat and the gist. That Rasul-e Pak sallallahu alayhi wasalam is being told by Allah tabaraka wa ta'ala that you must announce this very, very clearly. That if you are claiming that you have love for Allah tabaraka wa ta'ala, if you say you have love for Allah Ta'ala, then fattabi'uni, then make my ittiba, follow me. That means practice on my teachings, follow my footsteps. When we say, what does it mean? Say follow on his teachings. Naqshe qadam nabi ke hai jannat ke raaste, Allah se milate hai sunnat ke raaste. نقش قدم نبی کے ہے جنت کے راستے. The footprints of Nabi alayhi salatu wasalam, if a person has to follow, it will take him to Jannat. And the sunnats of Nabi alayhi salatu wasalam, they will make a person reach Allah tabaraka wa ta'ala. It is a road to Allah ta'ala, following the way of life of Rasulullah sallallahu alayhi wasalam. And this I have explained many times, that the misunderstanding that we have is that we must also have a 2x2 room. We must also in our home not have any kind of fire lighting for 2 months at end sometimes. We must also tie stones on our bellies. Or we must also live the kind of life that Nabi alayhi salatu wasalam led, which was his personal choice. So then we say that it's not possible. In our time, how can we do that? It's impossible. So that is the misunderstanding. As far as we are concerned, we have the teachings of Nabi alayhi salatu wasalam, and that is the Sharia, that is the Quran and Sunnah will tell us that to what extent we can go in as far as eating and drinking is concerned, as far as homes are concerned, as far as our dressing is concerned, all other aspects of our life, there is a Sharia. And that Sharia, this flexibility, this great amount of accommodation there for the rich, for the poor, for the king, for the beggar, for the person in the street, for the person who is given a post and a position in society, for the person who has got wealth, for every person there is a guideline as to what extent he can go to. There is a border that he must not cross. Within those parameters, he can eat in his time biryani, he can eat whatever he wants to, as long as it is halal, it is from halal earnings, and the person does not overindulge, and the person does not have any kind of pride and arrogance, then it will be permissible. Nabi alayhi salatu wasalam lived in a 2x2 room, but this I have expressed and explained many times in different places, that look at his love for the ummah. That in wuzu dua he is teaching us, Allahumma ghfirli zambi. Oh Allah, forgive me my sin. Allahumma ghfirli zambi. After wuzu we make the dua. So we are asking Allah Ta'ala for forgiveness of sins, because we are going to be making namaz now. And we made wuzu, which is also an ibadat. But then where does the next part of it come? Wa wassi'li fi dari. And give me spaciousness in my home. Now where does that come in? How does that fit in with wuzu dua? But look at his consideration, look at his love for the ummah, that he knows that the ummah is not going to be able to live in a 2x2 room. Husband and wife will live, they'll get children, they'll have to have separate rooms for the children. Then boys and girls will grow up, will require separate rooms for them. Then somebody will get married, then the son-in-law is coming, the mother-in-law is coming. Family members are coming to visit, then you have visitors coming. So Nabi alayhi salatu wasalam is not saying that we must ask for a lavish home, a home full of decoration, a home that is costing millions just because of those decorations. He's saying spaciousness. After that, within limits, if the person has some kind of luxury, it's permissible. That is Sharia, it's beautiful, that he's saying must ask. Now when the person has got a spacious home, he'll get visitors. They'll say, where must we send these people? They say, send them to that house there because it's spacious. So then he will require food, he will require drink for them. He will require more pillows and more bedding. So Nabi alayhi salatu wasalam, look at the third part of the dua. Wa barik li fi rizqi. Oh Allah, give me barakat in my rizq and sustenance. Because if you're going to have barakat in the rizq and sustenance, then you'll be able to feed them. So therefore, Islam is very beautiful. The seerat of Nabi alayhi salatu wasalam we have to understand. So following Nabi alayhi salatu wasalam for us is following the shariat of Nabi alayhi salatu wasalam. So that is what will make us love Allah tabaraka wa ta'ala, or Allah ta'ala love us. It is conditional. Now all these programs that are taking place throughout the world, wherever we go, there is nothing but talk of seerah, which is wonderful. It is required that we educate ourselves. But how much of it do we really take serious? How much of it do we really implement in our lives? Most of it has now become nothing but just entertainment. As we have so much of other entertainment, we say, listen to one bayan, it's also some kind of entertainment. Whereas bayans on seerah are not for entertainment, they are so that we may follow Nabi alayhi salatu wasalam. The father must know how to be a father. What kind of father that Nabi alayhi salatu wasalam want to see him? As the mother must know how to be a good Muslim mother. Parents, children, everybody, we have different relationships. Now to fulfill all that, that is Sharia, and that is the seerah of Nabi alayhi salatu wasalam. Without Nabi alayhi salatu wasalam, there is no love for Allah tabaraka wa ta'ala. Gar na salli ala ho zubaan par, kya asar hoga aho fugha mein, gar na salli ala ho zubaan par, kya asar hoga aho fugha mein, shart e tauheed e kamil yahi hai, aapka ishq ho qalb o jaan mein. 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if we are not going to obey him and follow him, and if we are not going to have that love and the ishq of Nabi alayhi salatu wasalam in our hearts, then we are not even fulfilling the condition of tawheed, and that is the belief in the oneness of Allah tabaraka wa ta'ala. Because Allah ta'ala himself says, وَمَا آتَاكُمُ الرَّسُولُ فَخُذُوا, whatever my Nabi gives to you, that means whatever he orders you, whatever he instructs you, whatever he commands you, then accept it because it's coming as if from me. Following Nabi alayhi salatu wasalam is following Allah tabaraka wa ta'ala.
2: For he does not say anything out of his own whim and on his own fancy. Whatever he says, it is wahi that has come to him. So with regards to anything that Nabi alayhi salatu wasalam gives some kind of direction, it is wahi that has come to him. He has been receiving wahi from Allah tabaraka wa ta'ala. وَمَا يَنطِقُ عَنِ الْهَوَىٰ إِنْ هُوَ إِلَّا وَحْيٌ يُوحَىٰ. 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How else are we going to prove that we love Rasulullah صلی اللہ علیہ وسلم? A person who is in the rave club, in the disco, in the cinema, in the theater, the person is watching movies and all other filthy programs on the TV, and the person is also engaged in adultery, fornication, stealing and all kinds of things. But he says, I really love Rasulullah sallallahu alayhi wa sallam. Then will that kind of claim be ever accepted? Any person who makes a claim, then there has to be some kind of proof. So Nabi alayhi salatu wasalam, if we have to look at his seerah, Nabi alayhi salatu wasalam, Allah tabaraka wa ta'ala says, wa innaka la'ala khuluqin azim. You are on the highest pedestal of sublime character. Nabi alayhi salatu wasalam's character was without any blemish, without any fault. Nobody could point any finger at any part of the life of Rasulullah sallallahu alayhi wasalam. That was his greatness. And whosoever will come close to that character, that means those teachings of Nabi alayhi salatu wasalam with regards to character, then that person we will say is close to Rasulullah sallallahu alayhi wasalam. A person can be in Madina Sharif, he can be at the Rauza Mubarak, and the person can be shedding tears there. But if he does not even have the sign of Islam on him, in his dressing, in his face, as I mentioned last night also, that it's not that a person will be considered to be a great waliullah just because he kept a beard. It's not just because he kept the beard that he becomes great waliullah. But it is something that hurt Nabi alayhi salatu wasalam if he saw a person that was clean shaven. Even though that person may have been a non-Muslim. But it hurts Nabi alayhi salatu wasalam. Look at the ahadith of Nabi alayhi salatu wasalam. Look at this Bukhari Sharif and other kitabs. So Nabi alayhi salatu wasalam was hurt. So can we get the love of Rasulullah sallallahu alayhi wasalam when we are going to do exactly those things that are hurting Nabi alayhi salatu wasalam? And especially while the person is in Madina Sharif. Look at the rows and rows of people that are standing there. Look at the emphasis that Nabi alayhi salatu wasalam placed on keeping the pants or lungi or whatever it is above the ankles. Look at the emphasis that he placed. It's not just one of those things which consider as trivial. And look at our condition that when we go we say must sew it, the pants, such a way that it covers the ankle. So that means we do things which are purposely hurting Rasulullah sallallahu alayhi wa sallam. But I repeat that that does not make a person a perfect Muslim. Just as it is necessary to have that, it also does not make a person a perfect Muslim if he has a good one fist length beard and he has his pant above his ankle, but he is cheating, he is deceiving, the person is committing crime, the person is indulging in adultery and fornication, or the person is engaging in such practices in his business which are un-Islamic, then we will say that this person requires putting right all other things too. He must have namaz, roza, zakat, hajj also in his life. But at the same time, we should not be say that what does it matter, it's a minor thing, it's a trivial thing. An aeroplane is standing there filled with all the hajis, brand new aeroplane. The only thing, there's no tires there. Will that plane ever take off? But in comparison with the entire aeroplane with its engine and with its Rolls Royce motor and everything else, what is that little tire? But will any sensible person say that what is the need for that small little tire? What a beautiful aeroplane. Why can't it take off? So like that, these little things are like that tires of that aeroplane. That we won't take off, we will remain there. رہے طلب میں سوار سب ہے پیادہ مثل غبار میں ہوں. Everybody, oh Allah, has taken off. We don't know where they are soaring high in the air. And I am like a speck of dust on the ground. Because we have become like those leaves, that when the wind blows, the leaf picks up. And when the wind stops, the leaf comes down. Again, when the wind blows, the leaf picks up. And wind stops, leaf comes down. Just doesn't go up. So therefore, Nabi alayhi salatu wasalam, muhabbat demands that at least we start with those things which does not affect our business, it does not affect anything. What does it affect? We've got bank managers that have got big beards. We've got pilots with beards. We've got engineers with beards. We've got doctors with beards. So what does it affect? But Nabi alayhi salatu wasalam will become happy. I explained last night also that we go to the parks, there they say don't pluck any flowers, don't remove any plants, don't do this, don't do that. Those are the regulations of the parks board and we abide by it. So just like that, there's regulations with regards to this face of ours also. So Nabi alayhi salatu wasalam's ishq and muhabbat demands obedience. So Nabi alayhi salatu wasalam, but as I repeat, that we must not look down upon those people. Those who have shaven their faces, they could have many, many other good characteristics in them. All that is required is just to improve on this area, in this area. And we don't know how much of other weaknesses that we have got in us, in spite of the fact that we may have got a good beard. So we all must look at our own weaknesses and shortcomings. Our problem is that the moment we hear something like this, straight away we look at people. And we forget to look into our hearts, that how much of malice and greed and pride and arrogance and jealousy and envy and everything else is inside there. We have got big, big pythons round our necks and we are very much concerned about the little fly that is sitting on the forehead of somebody. But it is necessary to educate, to politely explain, so that the person may also get the love of Rasulullah sallallahu alaihi wasallam. So Nabi alayhi salatu wasalam, when he is told, oh, Allah tabaraka wa ta'ala is saying that he is on the highest pedestal of sublime character. So we can see that in every aspect of his life that there was nothing but compassion, mercy, kindness. That was Nabi alayhi salatu wasalam's life. Even in jihad, it was not that Nabi alayhi salatu wasalam's great desire was just to see everybody's necks being cut off. Then he could have made dua, Allah tabaraka wa ta'ala would have crushed those people between those mountains when Nabi alayhi salatu wasalam was stoned in Taif. As Jibreel alayhi salatu wasalam came down and said, these are the angels of the mountains. Now if you say, then we can have them crushed. So Nabi alayhi salatu wasalam, what did he say? He made dua for them. He said, if they are not going to accept Islam, somebody in the progeny would accept. Nabi alayhi salatu wasalam was full of forgiveness. Even in Uhud, Nabi alayhi salatu wasalam, those pins of those helmets, they penetrate his jaws. Stone is being thrown at him. Stones are flying. His teeth are shattered. He is bleeding profusely. He falls down unconscious. When he gains consciousness, the angel, Jibreel alayhi salatu wasalam, or the people there, they say, now make baddua for them, curse them. Nabi alayhi salatu wasalam, what did he do? Allahumma hdi qawmi fa innahum la ya'lamun. Oh Allah, give guidance to these people, they don't understand who I am.

accepted Islam, she said, Ya Rasulullah sallallahu alayhi wa sallam, before there was no face that was more beloved to me in my sight than yours, but more hated than yours. And now there's no person more beloved to me than you. Before there was no tent that was more hated than your tent. Now there's no tent that is more loved than your tent. What did Thumama bin Asal say? He was the one who was causing great amount of problem. The road that used to lead to Makkah Sharif, they were on the way. He was the leader of the Banu Hanifa tribe and causing great amount of problem for the Muslims. Somehow he was arrested. When he was arrested, he was tied to the pillar in the masjid. Now those days, in the early days, they were tied to the pillars in the masjid. Why were they tied to the pillars in the masjid? Because there was activity in that masjid. The Musallis, when they came for Salat also, there was such attraction and such a kind of pull in their Salat that even disbelievers, when they saw, they were influenced and affected. When they saw the Muslims, how they behaved amongst themselves, what kind of compassion, mercy and kindness they showed even for the prisoners. Now all these type of things, it influenced them and they accepted Islam. So Thumama bin Asal was asked, what do you want now? He said, oh Muhammad, but now we will say, Ya Rasulullah sallallahu alayhi wa sallam, that if you have to have me killed, then you are killing a person who is a murderer, because he had killed so many people in the... They were like hijacking and murderers. And he said, if you have to have me released, then you will be releasing a person who is most grateful. And if you want compensation, then ask any amount of money, I am prepared to give it to you. He was a leader, he had plenty. Nabi alayhi salatu wasalam left him. The second day again, he said the same thing. The third day, Nabi alayhi salatu wasalam released him. He went out into one of the gardens and he made wuzu and he comes back. And he says, Ashhadu anna Muhammadar Rasulullah. He accepts Islam. Now he could have accepted that Islam whilst he was being asked, what do you want? But that was his sincerity, that he did not want them to think that because he was tied and because he was a prisoner, therefore he is reading the kalima. That was the sincerity. Now that he was free, he said, the kalima, la ilaha illallah, Muhammadur Rasulullah. Nabi alayhi salatu wasalam, after that he tells Nabi alayhi salatu wasalam, that there was no face more hated in my sight than your face, but now there's no face more beloved to me than your face. Before there was no person that was more hated than you, now there's no person more beloved to me than you. Before there was no religion that was more hated in my sight than your religion, and now there's no religion more beloved to me than the religion of Islam. Before there was no city that was more hated in my sight than your city, Medina Sharif, and now there's no city that is more beloved in my heart than your city. What is this that brought about this change within a little while? The akhlaq and the character of Nabi alayhi salatu wasalam. Now we have to check our character, we have to check our akhlaq, our behavior, our dealings, our relationship with people. There's nothing but swearing, shouting, screaming, arguments, fights, quarrels. Every home is like on fire. So then how can we claim we got great love for Rasulullah sallallahu alayhi wa sallam? May Allah tabaraka wa ta'ala give us the true understanding of the seerah of Nabi alayhi salatu wa sallam. When we are going to bring those things into our lives, then we will see how things change, how people who used to hate us at one time will begin to love us. Those people who are distancing themselves, they will come closer. Because most of the time it's due to misunderstandings, wrong perceptions, or rumors and suspicions and all those kinds of things make people sometimes run far from us. But when they get the truth and when they have the opportunity to come close and when they see our akhlaq, if we have akhlaq, then those very people will then sacrifice their lives as they did for Nabi alayhi salatu wasalam. Now there's no time to go into the seerah of Nabi alayhi salatu wasalam. I make dua, Allah tabaraka wa ta'ala give me, give you, and give the ummah at large the tawfiq to make amal. Amal se banti hai zindagi, ye jannat bhi, jahannam bhi, ye khaki apni fitrat mein na nuri hai na nari hai. Just talk, talk, talk, and just having talk shows is not going to change anything. We will have to bring the teachings of Nabi alayhi salatu wasalam into our lives.
then we will see the changes. We ourselves will experience a kind of

0: sukoon inside our hearts, which even the kings of the world don't know. Without any money also we'll be kings. And with money also we'll be kings. Rich or poor is not going to make any difference. A hut or a shack and a palace is not going to make difference, because everything is going to be in the heart. May Allah bless me too, bless you too, and bless Ummat with his akhir da'wah.
1: Alhamdulillahi wa kafa wa salatu wa salam ala Sayyidina al-Mustafa sallallahu alayhi wa ala alihi wa ashabihi wa baraka wa sallama taslima kathiran kathira. أما بعد فقد قال النبي صلى الله عليه وسلم من تواضع لله رفعه الله. علماء الكرام, most respected brothers and also our sisters who listen over receivers. Last week we were discussing pride in the life of a Muslim. From the ayat of the Quran Sharif, some hadiths of Nabi alayhi salatu wasalam, we discussed that this is a serious disease, and it is a disease of the heart, spiritual disease, which is linked to the heart. There are many kinds of diseases that we are confronted with when it comes to the physical body. And we know that people do not give so much of importance to certain types of diseases or sicknesses or ailments. They will take some aspirin, dispirin, or try and overcome it with some kind of rest or anything of that nature. But they won't give it so much of importance that they rush to a surgeon or they rush to some specialist, because they do not consider that disease or that sickness, that weakness to be very serious. But if somebody starts getting very deep pains in his chest, then he begins to get worried and concerned that this has got something to do with the heart. All his family members and his friends also will tell him, rush to the hospital, or go and see a surgeon, or go see a specialist, have yourself diagnosed, go and have an angiogram taken. But he will be concerned. Why? Because it's got something to do with the heart. And everyone believes that if it is a sickness that has got something to do with the heart, then it is serious. So in the same way, there are certain ailments in the spiritual world also, which are considered as sins, which are considered as evil, but we do not consider them as serious as those ailments which are connected with the heart, the spiritual heart. And the king of all sicknesses, or should we say the hen of all sicknesses of the heart, spiritual heart, is pride. As we discussed last week, that the very first thing that caused the rejection of shaitan by Allah tabaraka wa ta'ala, or the first weakness or sickness or disease of the heart which came into being, was pride. The words that shaitan used was, ana khayrum min, I am better than him. Now this I am better than him was the first sickness. And that is that pride that we are talking about. That I am better than him. I explained to you last week that one is to have knowledge, a little more knowledge than another person. To have more experience than another person. To have more expertise in certain field than another person. So that is acceptable, and the person cannot deny that. It is natural that he will consider himself having more experience than the other person in certain fields. And if that was not there, we would not have been running around to different people with expertise. So that person will have to consider himself as a person of little more expertise, more knowledge than the other. What we are talking about is the person considers himself as superior to the other. That I am indeed now promised Jannat, I will definitely be blessed by Allah tabaraka wa ta'ala because I have got more knowledge, because I have got more experience, because I know more what is happening around the world, because I know more what's on the internet and what's in the media and what's happening in Palestine and Chechnya and Kashmir and Afghanistan and Iraq I have more knowledge, so therefore I am superior to the other person. We all have been asked to increase our knowledge. Nabi alayhi salatu wasalam, the first verse of the Quran Sharif that was revealed was Iqra, read. And Nabi alayhi salatu wasalam himself made dua to Allah tabaraka wa ta'ala for an increase in knowledge. So asking for an increase in knowledge, all the person has got extra ibadat in his life, extra zikr, tilawat, extra charities, then that is not something that is detested or disliked, that is something that is required. But the person must not think that because of that now I am superior in the eye of Allah Ta'ala than the other person. This is where we seem to go off. The moment Allah Ta'ala gives us more wealth, He gives us better health than someone else, Allah Ta'ala gives us the bounties, when all these things come to us, then immediately we begin looking down upon others. So let us look at Nabi alayhi salatu wasalam's hadith sharif which I just mentioned. In that Nabi alayhi salatu wasalam says, Man tawada'a lillah rafa'ahu Allah. But before we come to that, I mentioned a little earlier and that came back to mind, is that it is the hen of all diseases. We know that the hen lays eggs, and from those eggs you get so many different hens and chicks. So that is what the pride is all about. Kibar, takabbur. Takabbur and pride, it is the hen. And because of this takabbur and pride in a person, then there will be hasad, jealousy, malice, greed, envy. So many other diseases are born. Anger, all this comes up because of this takabbur and pride in a person. Because every little while he feels that his toes have been trampled by someone. Because he considers himself to be somebody. So every little statement he feels that says is an insult to him. Anything that he considers to be an insult or below his dignity, so the person will then become angry. That is his problem. So Nabi alayhi salatu wasalam in many ahadith of his, in many sayings of his, and the Quran Sharif in many places has discussed this. The pride of Fir'aun, what did it lead him to? In fact, he went to the stage where he said, Ana Rabbukumul A'la, claimed to be the Lord Almighty. Allah Tabaraka wa Ta'ala drowned him with his people in the Red Sea. And I mentioned many other things last week where people who made bold claims, the claims in which there was a clear indication of them considering themselves to be very superior, considering themselves superior to others, then Allah Tabaraka wa Ta'ala destroyed them. So this is the cause of many, many other diseases. Therefore it is serious. That is why we call it the killer disease. I mentioned recently in one of my talks in the Transvaal that any sickness and disease that a person considers to be serious, then he wants everybody to talk about it. He wants everybody to discuss it. He wants everybody to be concerned about it. And there's nothing wrong. The person has to show concern about such diseases and sicknesses. And I'm in the masjid and I'm telling you the truth that I received a phone call some time back. And the person said that, Maulana, AIDS is the disease of the time. And it is going to take away millions of lives. It is a very serious disease. Therefore, all the ulama should speak on AIDS every day after every namaz, at least 5 minutes. Now can you imagine that we are going to make an announcement, brothers, after the namazes you must remain behind because there will be a 5 minute talk on AIDS. After Fajr I do the same thing, after Zuhur, after Asr, after Maghrib, after Isha. But we take a lesson from even these type of requests. But of course I told him that what are we saying in our bayans? All the time we are talking about nothing but stay away from adultery, from fornication. Stay away from this scourge of our society which is zina. Stay away from zina of the eyes, zina of the ears, zina of the tongue, zina of the hands and feet. Stay far away from anything that leads you to adultery and fornication. Stay away from those films. Stay away from those sites which lead you to adultery and fornication. Stay away from homosexual tendencies, homosexual relationships. Stay away from all those things. This is what we are saying. But of course, we don't say that everybody who is caught up in AIDS is because of his moral weakness, because there are so many children who have been caught up. So many women folk, innocently they have been caught up in the sickness. Sometimes it's injections, sometimes it is blood transfusion. Different things can cause it. That we accept, that different things can cause this AIDS. But what is the major cause, we must look at that. These are all the side effects of that. So we have been speaking about AIDS, if you have to look at it, and sometimes we've spoken on it as a subject also. But to say speak on it every day after every namaz, five, it's injections, sometimes it is blood transfusion. Different things can cause it. That we accept, that different things can cause this AIDS. But what is the major cause, we must look at that. These are all the side effects of that. So we have been speaking about AIDS, if you have to look at it, and sometimes we've spoken on it as a subject also. But to say speak on it every day after every namaz, five times a day we must speak on it, it shows that this person, to him, the most serious disease is AIDS. And he's showing concern about it. So just as this person is so much concerned about AIDS, which is going to take away millions of lives, Rasul-e-Pak sallallahu alayhi wa sallam, or the Quran Sharif, is warning us about those diseases which is not only going to take your life, it is going to be disaster in the qabr and disaster in the hereafter. It's going to take away your iman also. So pride is one of those diseases which takes away your iman. As shaitan was making so much of ibadat. He was a great alim. Shaitan was a great alim. He knew so much. He was a great abid. Which ibadat he didn't do? He was a great arif of Allah Ta'ala also. He recognized what Allah Tabaraka wa Ta'ala is. That even at that time when he was being rejected, he's making dua to Allah Ta'ala. That give me life until the day of Qiyamah. That's the meaning of those ayat. So that I may mislead people from the right, from the left, from in front, from behind, so that from four directions I may come and mislead them, misdirect them. Now he's being rejected, thrown out, and he's making dua to Allah Ta'ala because he knew that Allah Ta'ala accepts duas. So he was an arif also, but he was not an ashiq of Allah Ta'ala. He had the three ayns. He was abid, alim, arif. But he was not an ashiq of Allah Ta'ala. An ashiq of Allah Tabaraka wa Ta'ala would not have presented kind of argument that, oh Allah, I am better than him, why must I bow down to him? An ashiq, what does he do? The moment the hukam is given, they submit themselves. So Rasul-e-Pak sallallahu alayhi wa sallam, he is warning us about that disease which is going to steal our iman. It is a very serious disease, it is a killer disease. So Rasul-e-Pak sallallahu alayhi wa sallam, he says, مَن تَوَادَعَ لِلَّهِ رَفَاهُ اللَّهُ. The opposite of takabbur, the opposite of pride, is tawazu, humility. Now many a times you get confused with self-esteem, which is a totally different thing. The psychologists and others will say that you mustn't suffer from inferiority complex. Indeed, we say the same thing, that you mustn't suffer from inferiority complex. Annihilating yourself does not mean you are suffering from inferiority complex. There is a world of difference between the two. One is that the person is suffering from inferiority complex, meaning that every time that he looks at somebody possessing something better than what he has, then he is getting a pain in his heart. His heart is burning with jealousy. If he sees a person with a better car, then he is hurt. If he sees a person that is more handsome than himself, then he is complaining of Allah Tabaraka wa Ta'ala that you didn't make me handsome, you made me ugly, now look at this person, you made him handsome. Now who is going to give me a good bride? The person is all the time looking at other people's wealth, their properties, their possessions, whatever they have in their hands, and then he is complaining of Allah Tabaraka wa Ta'ala's gifts. He doesn't look into himself that how much of gifts Allah Ta'ala has given to him. He is always looking at what he doesn't have. Now that is what we term as inferiority complex. And tawazu is this, that the person is looking at the ni'mats of Allah Ta'ala, what Allah Ta'ala is blessing him with. the ni'mat of knowledge, the ni'mat of wealth, the ni'mat of good health,

0: the ni'mat of good children. Now he's looking at all those things and then he's saying to himself, he's saying, I was not deserving of all these ni'mats and bounties of Allah Ta'ala. Where was I deserving of all these things? What good deed did I really do that I was deserving of good sight, good hearing, good speech, good health, good children, good home, good car? Where was I deserving of all these things? If Allah Ta'ala had to seize me on my sins, then He would have destroyed me on the very first sin that I have committed. Because it was He who created me and it was my duty to obey Him. But look at Allah Tabaraka wa Ta'ala's ihsan upon me that He did not seize me, He did not destroy me. So I was not deserving of all these bounties, of all these ni'mats and of all these gifts of Allah Tabaraka wa Ta'ala. It is His ihsan, it is His fazal. If I have been able to do anything in my life, it is His ihsan, it is His fazal. So therefore I must increase my shukr of Allah Tabaraka wa Ta'ala, increase the gratitude to Allah Ta'ala. Now look at the world of difference between inferiority complex and what we term as tawazu, humility. Rasulullah sallallahu alaihi wasallam, he was the most humble person on the surface of this earth. Most humble. You can never find another person with more humility than Rasulullah sallallahu alaihi wasallam. But what Nabi alayhi salatu wasalam achieved in his 23 years, only 23 years if you have to really look at it. At the age of 40, he was informed of his nubuwat. He was made Nabi when Hazrat Adam alayhi salatu wasalam was bayn al-ma'i wa at-tin. He was still in clay form. At that time Allah Ta'ala had given Nabi alayhi salatu wasalam his nubuwat. The first thing that was created was the nur of nubuwat. But he was informed of his nubuwat in the cave of Hira, in the 40th year of his life. And after that there was also a period of time in which the wahi was held back, as you heard in the tafsir of Surah Al-Duha. Then if you have to look at the life in Makkah Mukarramah, it was nothing but full of struggle, full of hardship, full of difficulties, full of tests and trials. There was no time to even preach and propagate Islam openly. Nothing but rejection from all sides. Nothing but persecution and torture. Nabi alayhi salatu wasalam has to make hijrat. Then in the 10 years in Madinah Sharif, there too again there's battle of Badr, battle of Uhud, battle of the trench, the Sulh of Hudaybiyah, then there's Fatah Makkah after that. So how much time did he really have? But in that little time, how much he achieved. Which person can ever imagine that to achieve so much in just a few years of life? But yet he was the most humble person on earth. What I'm trying to get across is that inferiority complex is something else, and self-esteem is something else, and tawazu and humility is something else. Nabi alayhi salatu wasalam is not asking us to suffer from inferiority complex. He's asking us to have tawazu, humility. That the moment we see these ni'mat, these bounties from Allah tabaraka wa ta'ala, then our gaze turns to Allah ta'ala. That it is from Him, therefore I must increase my shukr. Shukr is the complete opposite of pride. When he's going to increase his shukr, it means that he's recognizing the giver of these gifts. He is recognizing the giver of these gifts. And when he's suffering from superiority complex, then he is considering himself as being worthy of all those gifts. And therefore he looks down upon other people. And how much effort our people of the past, who were awliya Allah, great walis of Allah Ta'ala, but how much of effort they made, that pride must not come from any side into the heart. That pride which destroys, that pride which is a killer, it even takes away the person's iman. And as I mentioned earlier, that this is when it happens, when a person has more knowledge, more wealth, then he starts looking down upon others, that I am superior. Hazrat Shaykh Abdul Qadir Jilani Rahmatullah Alayh, in his time, about the same time, there was Sayyid Ahmad Rifai Rahmatullah Ali. They both happened to be there in that same Masjid al-Nabawi alayhi salatu wasalam at that same time. And there were 90,000 other people in that masjid, in the Masjid of Nabi alayhi salatu wasalam in Madinah Sharif. This incident is authentically recorded. In many, many kitabs you will find it. As Sayyid Ahmad Rifai Rahmatullah Alayhi, who doesn't know what a great wali of Allah Ta'ala he was. And at that time they did not have that green gate around the Rosa of Nabi Alayhi Salatu Wasalam. A person could go right up to the grave. So he went there and he said, فِي حَالَةِ الْبُعْدِ رُوحِي كُنْتُ أُرْسِلُهَا. تُقَبِّلُ الْأَرْضَ أَنِّي وَهِيَّ نَائِبَتِي Ya Rasulullah sallallahu alayhi wa sallam, when I was far away, I used to send my soul to you, to greet you, to make salam to you. My soul I used to send and dispatch to come and greet you and make salam to you. But today, Ya Rasulullah sallallahu alayhi wa sallam, I am here in person. Extend your hand so that I may kiss your Mubarak hands. 90,000 people cannot be speaking lies. The hand of Nabi alayhi salatu wasalam emerged. Who could have seen a more beautiful hand than that? He kissed the hand of Nabi alayhi salatu wasalam and it went back. So many people fell down unconscious. Read the kitabs, authentically recorded. However, now look at his condition. Now, any one of us would have bragged about it. We would have been mentioning this incident all around the world. That, do you know what a great person I am? This is what happened to me when I went to the Roza Mubarak. And what did he do? He placed himself flat on the ground at the door, at the exit of the masjid. And he announced that each and every one of you must cross over me, jump over me when you are going past. And he was addressing his nafs, and he says that this is the cure, this is the ilaj for you, O nafs, so that pride doesn't come that I am such a great person, so let everybody cross over you. Now imagine such a great person, now he will put himself flat there so that people must trample over him or go across him, just to treat this pride. And yet there was no pride, but the fear of pride made him do this. What do we do? There's so many incidents are flooding my mind now. But the time has expired. So this is a disease which we have to be concerned about, which we have to worry about, which we have to treat. And it is something that is causing havoc in our society. Anger, jealousy, malice, greed, everything, they are the offshoots of this pride. Inshallah, if Allah Ta'ala gives life, health and another opportunity, we will continue. But even this much is sufficient for the day. May Allah Ta'ala give us concern. May Allah Ta'ala remove the difficulties, the hardships and the problems of the entire ummah of Rasulullah Sallallahu Alaihi Wasallam. May Allah Ta'ala give us complete reformation of our souls. May Allah Ta'ala's tajalli and nur be cast in our hearts. ربنا تقبل منا انك انت السميع العليم وتب علينا انك انت التواب الرحيم
1: 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After the Taraweeh prayers in the majlis that we had, we discussed that beautiful poetry, Mujhko Jeene Ka Sahara Chahiye غم تمہارا دل ہمارا چاہیے بحر الفت کا کنارہ چاہیے سر ہمارا در تمہارا چاہیے My beloved Allah, what we need is that this heart must be our heart. The heart must be ours. The love must be yours. Your love, our heart. Our heads and your door. We must put our head before your door. We must beg of you that your love comes into our hearts. Now this is the theme of these majalis, that we create and develop that love of Allah Ta'ala and His Rasul Sallallahu Alaihi Wasallam. And once that will come, then that is that steam that will make it easy for us to move in the right direction. At present, we don't have that steam of Allah Ta'ala's love. We don't have that steam of Nabi alayhi salatu wasalam's love. So therefore these engines of ours are at a standstill. The whole month of Ramadan Sharif, how many Quran Sharif tilawats took place around the world? How many places Taraweeh Salat? So much of waaz, so much of nasihat, so much of bayans, so much of advices, so much of waaz. Then what is the reason that we are not seeing those changes? We don't deny that there is some change here, some change there. But where one ayat of the Quran Sharif shook the hearts of the people that heard those ayat and brought tribes into Islam, a whole groups of people into Islam, and yet those same ayat and those same verses, although we are given translations, we are given meanings, we are given tafsir of those ayat, but they don't move us one inch from where we are. The person in his evil habits, he just remains there. He does not want to make any move forward. And some people like us, if we take two steps forward, then again we will take three steps backwards. We just don't want to take off. And we don't want to fly high. We want to come back onto the ground. There is a pull from those evil habits of our lives. That enjoyment that we have had, the pleasure that we have had in haram. It was haram pleasure. And haram pleasure is not a lasting pleasure. After some time there's going to be nothing but destruction. I was just discussing after the Taraweeh Salat in our first session that in haram pleasure the person will not find true enjoyment. It is just temporary enjoyment. I give you the example of sensual love. That when the person is in love of some pretty face, then the moment that beauty goes from that face, that love is gone. Because we have a whole new audience now, the Channel Islam listeners throughout the world, wherever they broadcast. That if there is a Miss World and she's got the beauty of the world, and the cameras are chasing after her, the photographers after her, the media after her, everybody is after her, and look at the contracts that she has been given, and if you model for us, then millions of dollars will be paid to you. Now after having received the crown, if she is driving back to her hotel and meets up with a terrible, terrible crash and gets third degree burns and loses all that beauty, then which camera will chase after her? Who will give her those contracts after that? Have we seen anyone, any Miss World advertising any product in this world who has met up with a terrible accident and her face is disfigured and completely burnt? Have they used her pictures anywhere to advertise their soap and advertise their cameras and advertise their cell phones and advertise the cars? Have you seen anywhere burnt up face of a Miss World? So why do they all run away? The same with age when it catches up. As soon as the woman is 80 years of age, 70 years of age, where have all those lovers gone? So what do we get at the end of the day? But if it is true muhabbat, which is based on the Quran and Sunnah for one's wife, then we have seen many, many old people, they don't want to part. They are in the 80s and 90s, but those old people are still so united. They have lived for years and years a happy married life, if it was based on the Quran and Sunnah. So Allah Tabaraka wa Ta'ala wants to give us a life of happiness, sukoon, peace and contentment. And this is what I'm trying to get across to you. And I've told you many times by now that these majalis and these programs, if you are coming just to increase your knowledge, then you would be disappointed. It is not for an increase in knowledge. The knowledge that we already have, now to practice on that knowledge, to get that himmat and that courage, and to build up that steam in our hearts, when the steam build up, those days when we used to travel by steam trains, every here and there they used to say bunkers, they're stopping for bunkers. They used to take on coal and then they burn the coal. That was the fuel. Wood and coal, that is what they used to burn. And the water used to boil, and the steam after that used to move the engine. So like that we have to burn those evil desires. That's the fuel. Those evil desires that are coming in our hearts. Take drugs, watch this porn, steal, commit fraud, commit adultery, engage in other sins and vices. So all those taqazas, all those demands of our nafs, if we burn that as fuel, we burn it, then that steam of Allah tabaraka wa ta'ala's love will come in the heart. Taqwa will come, and that taqwa is that steam of love. And when that will come, then it will move us. It will make it easy for us. At present it's difficult because we don't have a passion for anything. We don't have a passion for ibadat, zikr, tilawat, fulfillment of rights of people. We don't search for good deeds. Good deeds are also something that is to be searched for. It must become a passion of our life. There must be a zeal for it. How many times I have given the example of people that are making tawaf in the 55 degree heat in summer month in Makkah Mukarrama. But they are making tawaf. 50 degrees, 55 degrees heat, and they're making tawaf. Now nobody whipped them, nobody beat them up, nobody chained them and dragged them there. But it's that love for the Kaaba Sharif, love for Allah Ta'ala, love for tawaf that is making the person make tawaf. He's oblivious of what is happening around. Many a times he doesn't even remember that he is there. There are so many times when you are making tawaf, if we really put our heart, mind and soul into that tawaf, then you forget what is happening around you. You don't even know who's walking next to you. So the person even forgets that he is in such heat. Why? Because of that love. So this is the purpose of this majalis. So if somebody thinks that what is this every time we are talking about the same thing, maut and love of Allah Ta'ala, well, this majlis is a special majlis. It is for that reason. That is the theme of this majlis. We have some professional people who are dentists, some who are opticians, some who are cardiologists, some who are engineers, some others. Now that is about the only thing that they do the whole day. The dentist, what does he do? He checks your teeth. Then if he needs extraction, he extracts the teeth. So first he checks, then he tells you sign a check. And then he checks that the check went through. It was not made of Dunlop rubber. It didn't bounce. And that's exactly what all the others do. Whole day they do the same thing. They check and they make you sign a check. That's all. So here also we are checking the hearts, spiritual hearts. But I won't make you sign any check. Who is going to chase around checking that check? Allah subhanahu wa ta'ala is the one who gives rewards. So this is the purpose of this majlis. That we develop that love for Allah and His Rasul sallallahu alayhi wa sallam. We make sincere tawbah from our sins. And that we become conscious of the fact that Allah ta'ala is watching all our deeds, all our actions, all our movements. And we are conscious of the fact that angel of death could be just 1 centimeter behind us. How many people suddenly they just collapse and gone. Just collapse and gone. They're talking and they're gone. Eating and gone. Drinking and gone. Speaking on the telephone and suddenly gone. Driving a car and gone. Shake up of the earth. Flood waters, gale force winds, bullets, bomb blasts, earthquakes, tsunamis, and so many are gone. So a Muslim is conscious. He does not enjoy haram pleasures. Allah Ta'ala has created so much of halal for His pleasure. So much of halal. What is the need to go towards haram? And haram is like the water of the ocean which is salty. No matter how much we are going to drink of that salty water, it's not going to quench the thirst. Ask any person who has watched 120,000 times porn sites. Ask him, are you satisfied now? Is it enough now? He will say, one more. Just one more, then I will give it up. He just can't get satisfied. Adultery, fornication, drink, gamble, all these things. There's no question of ending. The more the person will engage in it, the more it will increase his demand. The person who is a drug addict, does he stop after taking one drug? Now it will increase his demand. So what will it finally lead to? Destruction. So now where is he going to get that break to stop that? So for the Muslim, when the person remembers that there is a day of judgment to come, so then that is the break, that the person stops there. He does not say, Insha'Allah, I will give it up tomorrow, or the day after, or next year. What does it mean, Insha'Allah? It means if Allah Ta'ala wills, then I will give it up. So now doesn't Allah Ta'ala will that we must give it up? Are we waiting for Allah Ta'ala to send Jibreel alayhi salam to come and tell us that, yes, now I will that you should give it up? Will Jibreel come and tell us that now Allah Ta'ala has informed me that to inform you that He does will that you must give it up? It's not going to happen like that. Allah Ta'ala wills that we must give it up. So why make inshallah over sins? You must say, I gave it up now and here, this very moment. After that, accidentally again, if the person slipped, fell, committed some sin, then make plenty of istighfar and tawbah again. But at the time of tawbah, he must not have the desire and intention of returning to that sin. Then for a little while, go on that diet from sins and then see how Allah tabaraka wa ta'ala changes the condition of the heart. So these ashar that we read here, it is for this reminder. Na kuch maalo daulat na dhan jayega, faqat saath tere kafan jayega. 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

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Says, what will go with us when we leave this world? Na kuch maal o daulat na dhan jayega. All the wealth, the property, the buildings, the assets, the gold, the silver, the oil wells, and everything remains behind. Look at the kings of those oil-rich countries when they left this world. What did they go with? Did any one of those kings take their crowns, their thrones, and everything else when they left? Therefore, Shah Waliullah Rahmatullah Alayhi used to say to the Mughal kings that, oh, you Mughal kings, when you will leave this world, you will leave behind your crowns and your thrones and everything else. But when Waliullah will leave, he will take those diamonds and precious gems with him, even into the grave. And that is the muhabbat of Allah Ta'ala. That will accompany him. So there is nothing wrong. This world Allah Ta'ala created for us. So the person can be multi-rich and he can be wali of Allah, and a person can be a poorest of the poor and he can be an enemy of Allah Ta'ala. And on the other hand, the poorest of the poor can be a wali of Allah Ta'ala, and the richest of the rich, he can be an enemy of Allah Ta'ala. Allah Ta'ala does not look at how much wealth a person has. Inna akramakum inda Allahi atqakum. How much of taqwa is in the person's heart, that much is held in esteem by Allah tabaraka wa ta'ala. So, na kuch maal o dawlat na dhan jayega, faqad saath tere kafan jayega. We have to make this little bit of muraqibah every day or some part of the night, where the person now is undertaking this journey of death. The angels of death have come, they have extracted his soul, and he has become completely helpless and lifeless, no movement of the hands and feet and eyes and tongues and nothing. His clothes are removed. Water of mayyat is poured. He's moved backwards and forwards. Kafan is given, transported to the graveyard. Now that whole journey, if he takes every day, then he won't give his heart to the things of this world. He will make use of the things of the world. But he's not going to go on and on just talking about the beauty of this world. He will think of the akhirat, that is where we have to really go. So therefore he says, na kuch kaam aayegi shahi teri. Your crowns, your thrones and all that will not help. What will help is that how did you make use of that throne and how did you make use of that crown? And how did you deal with the people in your state and in your country? Were you just and fair ruler? Or you were an oppressor and you were a tyrant and you were one who suppressed and who did great amount of injustice? What did you do when Allah Ta'ala gave you kingdom, Allah Ta'ala gave you crown, Allah Ta'ala gave you throne and gave you presidency and gave you premiership? Then what did you do with that? How did you deal with the people? So all these people who are tyrants, who are zalims, who are persecuting, torturing, arresting the people innocently, or innocent people are being arrested and put into the prison, Guantanamo Bay, and here and there, and they're bragging about it, that see how many we have arrested, and how many we bombed, and how many we blasted, and how many we destroyed, and look at the countries also, they had no power to stand against us. They go and bombard weak countries, and they say they've got nothing, no power to stand against us. So they haven't got away. Allah Ta'ala has watched everything. Everything is recorded. Everything is going to be put before them on the day of Qiyamah. And even in this world, sooner or later, those very people, Allah Tabaraka wa Ta'ala deals with them in such a manner that they are eye openers. Look at the lives of all those tyrants and zalims, what happened after that. How many of them who used to imprison others, they had to languish in prisons. And they were executed. And they were tortured. And they had to plead for mercy and beg for pardon. So Allah subhanahu wa ta'ala's system is such that he gives some kind of a rope and time.
न कुछ मालो दौलत न धन जाएगा, फकत साथ तेरे कफन जाएगा। न कुछ काम आएगी शाही तेरी, फकीरी से कुछ काम बन जाएगा। ये दुनिया का लालच ये हिरसो हवस, ये दुनिया का लालच ये हिरसो हवस, ये दलदल है तू इसमें सन जाएगा। 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अ लाइवलीहुड within the parameters of Sharia. If a person builds up some assets, we are not talking about that. But this greed, that halal, haram, sab kuch andar, phir bhi hai mas palandar, that is what we are talking about. Unconcerned which direction it comes from, as long as it comes. When it is just a very small amount, then the person is asking fatwa, 100 muftis, that what must I do? About 20 rand, 50 rand has come into my account, which is haram. So now everybody will give him fatwa that it is haram, must give it away as sadaqah. So the person is proud and he'll tell everybody, anything haram comes into my account, I give it away, sadaqah. But if it is 1 million, 2 million, 10 million, then see. If the person wins 20 million in the lotto, tell him to give it away now as sadaqah. Say somebody found some coin, a few rand worth, so he asked the sadqa. But if it is 1 million, 2 million, 10 million, then see. If the person wins 20 million in the lotto, tell him to give it away now as sadqa. Say somebody

found some coin, a few rand worth. So he asked the Mufti Sahib, what must we do? He said, you must announce it. You must announce it. So in the masjid he was announcing, if anybody lost any coin, please claim it. And after some time he found some precious diamond that was worth some million. So now he asked the Mufti Sahib, what must we do? He said, you must announce. Whoever lost a diamond must claim, must give a description and claim. So he said, he went around announcing, did anybody lose a diamond? But after that he came back to the Mufti Sahib, he said, nobody is claiming, so can I use it now because I'm a poor person? So that's what happens. نہ کچھ مال و دولت نہ دھن جائے گا فقط ساتھ تیرے کفن جائے گا نہ کچھ کام آئے گی شاہی تیری فقیری سے کچھ کام بن جائے گا یہ دنیا کا لالچ یہ ہرس و ہوس یہ دلدل ہے تو اس میں سن جائے گا اٹ از کوئک سینڈ اٹ از یو ول سنک ان ٹو اٹ When the person is going to get greed. And greed comes when we have increased our expenses beyond our limits. Then greed will come. When the person is living within his budget, then it's not going to be difficult. But when the person is going to increase his standard of living to a level where he cannot match with his salary and earnings, so then now greed will come that somehow we must get more and more and more. And then there will be no end to that more and more. Now if he's getting more, then even more, then even more. Now the person will then forget what he is even earning for. So make use of the ni'mats that Allah Ta'ala has given. Nobody says don't make use of it. Because when you're going to make use of the ni'mats, the muhabbat of Allah will come in the heart. That how lovely my Allah is, how great He is, how beautiful He is, how loving He is, how kind He is, that in spite of all my sins, He's still giving me so much nice food to eat, so much to drink, so much to wear, good car, good home. So now the love of Allah Ta'ala will build up, and that person will then give up his sins. Ye rangi raseli ye chehra hasi کہ مٹی میں مل یہ بدن جائے گا یہ رنگی رسیلی یہ چہرہ ہسی کہ مٹی میں مل یہ بدن جائے گا نو میٹر ہاؤ بیوٹیفل دا فیس یہ رنگی رسیلی یہ چہرہ ہسی کہ مٹی میں مل یہ بدن جائے گا دس باڈی از فائنلی گوئنگ ٹو بیکم پیچ آف دا ارتھ After some time, go and dig up the earth and you won't find any beauty in the sand there. Always I tell my friends, when you go to the parks, go and see, look at the flowers, but look at it with ibrat. Take lessons from the colors of the flowers that we see. Especially in spring when we see all the beautiful flowers blooming. Then take lessons. The blue, the green, the yellow, the white, the purple, and all such beautiful flowers. But then, when they fall off and they turn to dust, now dig up the ground and look for all those colors. There's nothing there. That is the beauty of faces also, that one day they will turn to dust. So why give our life for illicit beloveds? Allah tabaraka wa ta'ala, He wants to give us a life of happiness, a contentment, satisfaction. یہ دولت یہ قوت یہ حسن و ادا ہواؤں کی چلنی میں چھن جائے گا سبھی چھوڑ چلیں گے اکیلا تجھے سبھی چھوڑ چلیں گے 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

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He says, thank you, O ye people who conveyed me to the grave. Now after this I will have to proceed on my own. But as I repeatedly have said, that for the person who has believed, obeyed Allah and His Rasul sallallahu alayhi wa sallam, then there is nothing to fear. That qabr will not be just a whole dark place where the person is put. Allah Ta'ala will have it lit up. Noor, tajalli, fragrance of Jannat will come. And there will be nothing but enjoyment, enjoyment, gardens. It will become a garden from the gardens of paradise. Let's have a bit of zikrullah now, and we will make dua. It's the 25th night, and as I said, that the purpose of this majlis is not information and knowledge. It is to remove the rust from our hearts, the remembrance of death, zikrullah. It removes the rust. Just as everything catches rust, the hearts also catch rust. And to remove that rust, zikrullah, tilawat of the Quran Sharif, remembrance of death. These are things that remove that rust. And when the rust is going to be removed and the hearts are going to be improved and become shining, then it will receive the Quran and the Sunnah. Then it will become easy to make amal. مجال ہے کچھ بھی کر سکوں میں جو تو نہ توفیق اے خدا دے مجال ہے کچھ بھی کر سکوں میں جو تو نہ توفیق اے خدا دے تیری مشیت ہے سب پہ غالب یہ ہے چہیں سب میرے ارادے بہت دنوں رہ چکا نکما بس اب مجھے کام کا بنا دے بہت دنوں رہ چکا نکما بس اب مجھے کام کا بنا دے میں کب سے ہوں محو خواب غفلت بس اب جگا دے بس اب جگا دے Far too long I have remained in a dream world. Ya Allah, get me up from this dream world. I have remained useless all my life. 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

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The only one that is like a speck of dust on the ground is myself. 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We should consider ourselves as thorns and everyone else as flowers. We don't know how many people we have caused injury and pain to with our hands, with our feet, with our tongues, with our wealth, with the strength and power that Allah Ta'ala gave to us. Tere gulistan mein sab gul hai. 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Put into my heart the realization that this world is temporary, transitory. It is a bridge over which we have to cross into the hereafter.

that are beneficial, that are productive. Anything that is good and useful, earn livelihood, produce, invent, manufacture, make, anything that is useful. Don't waste time in futile and useless activities. Hours and hours, days and days on the television set watching cricket, football, this cup, that cup, that cup. The cups will never end. And one thing is certain, that they're not going to share it with all of us. Those millions that they will get, we sat for hours and hours and days supporting them and shouting and screaming. Did anybody send a check? That from all my earnings now, I must share it with all those who are supporting me for hours and hours. So don't engage in futile activities, especially this month of Ramadan.

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Can we conceal from Allah tabaraka wa ta'ala the condition of our hearts? We can put up a pretense, we can show piety and taqwa in the presence of others, but Allah tabaraka wa ta'ala knows what is in our hearts. So he says, Tujhe to maloom hai ilahi, bahut hi ganda hai haal mera. And this is a great wali of Allah ta'ala who is writing this poetry. But he says that, oh Allah, you know how dirty and filthy my heart is. So he's not talking about his heart. That is due to his tawazu, his humility that he's, and that is, as I always say, the hallmark of the pious and the righteous, that they annihilate themselves and they consider themselves as to be the weakest, because the azmat of Allah Ta'ala is in their hearts, and looking at the greatness of Allah Ta'ala, they consider their ibadat and their tilawat and everything that they do as not good enough for presentation before Allah Ta'ala. So on the one hand, they have that fear of rejection by Allah Ta'ala because it is not worthy of presentation. And then on the other hand, they have great hope in that Allah who is so merciful, so kind, so forgiving and so loving, that if He gave the tawfiq of the amal, then there is hope that inshallah He will accept it too. So therefore He says, بہت ہی گندہ ہے حال میرا, guna mein aaluda ho raha hai ruwa ruwa baal baal mera, every hair of my body is immersed in nothing but sins. Ye aakhiri din hai zindagi ke durust.

Oh, my beloved Allah, these are the last days of my life. Every one of us must consider the second to be the last second of our lives. We don't know whether we will see the next hour, next minute, next day. We must go on planning, there's no problem. A person can plan 50 years ahead, he can plan 100 years ahead. And a Muslim also has to make preparation well ahead of many, many things that are going to happen in his life. But he must not believe and trust in those preparations. His trust must be in Allah Tabaraka wa Ta'ala. He must consider that second or that breath that he's taken, that it could be probably the last breath of his life. So, Ya akhiri din hai zindagi ke durust kar de maal mera, teri muhabbat mein ab jiyu main. Whatever days of my life are left now, my Allah, I must live those hours and those minutes and those days in your love, your muhabbat. And when the person will live in the muhabbat of Allah Ta'ala, you think Allah Ta'ala is going to forsake that person? The person who's got great love for his parents. Now those parents, if they've got wealth, they've got assets, they've got properties, you think they are going to disown that child who has got great love for those parents? They are obedient to those parents. They submit themselves. You think those parents will say that, I hate you, I dislike you, I'll throw you out, I'll wipe you out from the will? Will those parents ever do that to that child? So the person who is going to give his heart to Allah Ta'ala and get the love of Allah in his heart, you think Allah Ta'ala is going to forsake that person? When the parents are making the child take the first steps, then the mother or the father stand like this with the hands and the arms open and says, my beloved child, walk, take your first step. The child hesitates that he's going to fall. But before the child can fall, the mother picks the child up and says, my baby, what a great walk you have taken. The parent doesn't allow that child to get hurt. Allah Ta'ala, whoever is going to take a few steps towards him, you think Allah Ta'ala will allow that person to get hurt? There could be sickness, disease, ill health, poverty, all those things are natural, will happen. But Allah Ta'ala will be with him in his difficulties, in his problems, in his pain, in his suffering. In everything that person will experience, Allah Tabaraka wa Ta'ala's noor and tajalli around him. As if somebody is with him and is taking him along. But it's just that in his wisdom he has chosen that path of little bit of difficulties and hardships, just to show to the world that, look, these are my real servants and true servants. It's not that only if there's halwa, then they eat. Halwa ho to harap harap. And then if it is anything bitter, then they say, no, throw it out. Luqman alayhi salatu wasalam, he was a slave at one time, but his master loved him because he was very pious. So there was some cucumber or something which was very bitter. So the master first sliced and gave him to eat. He ate it and didn't even show any kind of feeling that this is bitter. Gave him another slice, he ate it. Third slice, he ate it. Now when he showed so much of happiness and joy over those pieces that he was eating, so his master thought that this must be really very, very sweet. Look at how he's enjoying it. So then he said, give it next piece, now I'm going to eat. Now when he ate the piece, it was bitter. So he spat it out and he said, but how were you eating this? It was so bitter. He said, that master who gave me so much of sweet things to eat with his hand, what does it cost if one day he gave me something bitter? Why should I show it to him that you gave me something bitter to eat? That Allah who has given us so much of sweet things to eat in our lives, so much of health he gave to us, so much of sight and hearing and speech and wealth, if someday some little difficulty comes, then why should we complain? Make use of the means to overcome that difficulty and problem. Make dua to Allah Ta'ala. But don't lose hope and trust and faith and don't complain of Allah Ta'ala. By means of information, the person can say that I am sick, I got headache, I got knee pain, stomach ache,
I got this problem, that problem, information, and so that the person gets dua, or the doctor can treat him. If a person goes to the doctor, and the doctor says, what's the problem? He says, nothing. See, I have heard that you mustn't complain about anything. He says, then what did you come here for then? He says, nothing, no problem, then what did you come here for? So now he has to give information to the doctors where the pain is. Tujhe to maloom hai ilahi bahut.

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This is the 25th night and mashallah over 1,000 people we have here this part of the night on a Saturday. And we can see there is more than 90% young people. So how happy Allah subhanahu wa ta'ala must be that we left all the outside distractions and attractions, the sinful areas, and we have come into the masjid and packed it to capacity this part of the night. It is only Allah ta'ala's fazl. Neither do I have that kind of pull and nobody else has. It is Allah Ta'ala's fazal and ihsan that He gathered us here. So now let us put our heart, mind and soul, because I believe that Allah Tabaraka wa Ta'ala, He is not going to reject the dua when the person on the 25th night is extending his begging bowl before Allah Ta'ala. And in a gathering of this kind, where there are so many old people, young people, sick people, pious people, righteous people, amongst all of them, sinful ones like us, if we are going to say, oh Allah, forgive me, then Allah Ta'ala is not going to reject. Allahumma salli ala Sayyidina Muhammad wa ala ali Sayyidina Muhammad wa barik wa sallim. 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Oh my beloved Allah, my Rahim Allah, my Kareem Allah, my most forgiving Allah, my most loving Allah, most compassionate Allah, most beneficent, most merciful Allah. This part of the night, the 25th night of Ramadan, my beloved Allah, we are extending our begging bowls before you. My beloved Allah, we are extending our begging bowls before you. The doors of your mercy are open, my Allah. The doors of forgiveness are open. Ya Allah, you have chained the shayateen. You have closed the doors of the fire of Jahannam. Ya Allah, you have closed the doors of Jahannam. You have opened the doors of Jannat. Your forgiveness, your mercy knows no bounds and no limits. My beloved Allah, in this gathering of ours, there are so many pious ones, righteous ones. There are old people and sick people and weak people and little children. Ya Allah, we are extending our begging bowls before you. Forgive each and every one of us. Forgive us, our parents, our wives and children, our brothers and sisters, our family members. Forgive the ummah of Rasulullah sallallahu alayhi wasallam. Ey mere Allah, ey mere Rahim Allah, ey mere Kareem Allah, hum gunegar hai, siyakar hai, badkar hai, mujrim aur khatakar hai. Hum sab kuch hai, bande magar tere hai. Oh my Allah, even if our sins are more than the waves of the ocean, if our sins are more than the grains of sand on earth, if our sins are more than the raindrops that fall from the skies, if our sins are more, my beloved Allah, than the waves of the ocean, your sins are more than your entire creation put together, then to your forgiveness is much, much more than that. Just one drop from your ocean of forgiveness is sufficient to wash away our sins. My beloved Allah, man has made dynamite sticks and they blow away huge mountains. What is it difficult for you to blow away the mountains of our sins? My beloved Allah, we have got nothing through sins except restlessness, anxieties, worries and problems. Oh my beloved Allah, tonight we are pledging before you. Ya Allah, we don't wish to return to those sins anymore. Give us the himmat and courage of lions against our nafs. Distance us from nafs and shaitan. Ya Allah, distance us from nafs and shaitan. Put so much of your muhabbat and love into our hearts, and so much of muhabbat of Rasulullah sallallahu alayhi wa sallam, that it becomes extremely easy for us to do everything commanded by you and your beloved Nabi sallallahu alayhi wa sallam. Ya Allah, give us that steam of your
muhabbat, so that it can move these engines of ours in the right direction. Distance us from nafs and shaitan. Put the love of good deeds into our hearts. Put the hatred of sins into our hearts. Ya Allah, the condition of our hearts have changed. Ya Allah, we have begun to like evil actions and evil deeds. We enjoy sinful pleasures. My beloved Allah, change the condition of our hearts.

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Give us the heart that you give to your awliya-i siddiqeen. Ya Allah, give us the heart that you give to your friends and your walis. Ya Allah, give us a heart that is filled with your muhabbat and the love of Rasulullah sallallahu alayhi wa sallam. Ya Allah, distance us from all haram. Those who are sick and ailing, whether they are in hospitals, in clinics, in homes or amongst us, whosoever is sick and ailing wherever they may be in the world, Ya Allah, bless them with shifa. Bless them with shifa, which is tam, which is kamil, which is ajil and daim and mustamir. Oh my beloved Allah, make us of those who are your beloved. Ya Allah, give us the best of dunya, the best of akhirat. Give us the best of dunya, the best of akhirat. Rabbana atina fid dunya hasana wa fil akhirati hasana wa qina azab an-nar. وقینا عذاب النار، وقینا عذاب القبر، وقینا عذاب الحشر، وقینا عذاب الدین. ربنا لا تؤاخذنا ان نسینا او اخطأنا. ربنا ولا تحمل 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Oh my beloved Allah, if you have to turn away your glance of mercy and forgiveness from us because of our sins, then who do we go to? Which other door there is that we can tap? Which other home can we beg? Ya Allah, if a dog is chased from one butcher, it can go to another. If a beggar is chased from one home, he can go to another. But by Allah, if you have to turn away your glance of maghfirat and forgiveness, then who do we turn to? My beloved Allah, don't reject us. Don't reject us. My beloved Allah, don't reject us. Like shaitan was rejected. Ya Allah, shaitan did make one sajda and he was rejected. How many sajdas we have missed in our lives? How many salats we have missed in our lives? Ya Allah, don't reject us. My beloved Allah, give us the tawfiq to pray 5 times a day, to fast in Ramadan, to give zakat if due, to go for hajj if farz, to fulfill the rights of the parents, of the children, of the neighbors, of the friends, of the society, of the weak, of the strong, of the white, of the black, and of all, whether Muslim or non-Muslim. Ya Allah, give us the tawfiq to return to whomsoever, whatever is due. Ya Allah, safeguard us from going to the cinemas and discos and theaters. Ya Allah, protect us from taking drugs. Ya Allah, protect us from adultery and fornication. Protect us from watching the filth on the television screen and internet sites. My beloved Allah, protect us and safeguard us from getting caught in the webs and the nets. My beloved Allah, make us yours and become ours. Make us yours and become ours. This Mubarak night, my Allah, in such a large gathering, we are seeking from you. Ya Allah, make us yours and become ours. Hamara banja hame apna bana le. ہمارا بن جا ہمیں اپنا بنا لے. کوئی مجھ سے پوچھے میں کیا مانگتا ہوں, میں اپنے خدا سے خدا مانگتا ہوں, وہ ہو جائے میرا میں ہو جاؤں اس کا, یہی رات دن میں دعا مانگتا ہوں. My beloved Allah, people ask us, what are you begging all the time? Ya Allah, we are asking you to become ours. If you are ours and if you are in our favor, everything will work in our favor. But if you are not for us, then nothing will work in our favor. If you are ours, then our children will be coolness of our eyes. Our homes will give us comfort. Our businesses will give us barakat. There will be unity between husband and wife. There will be unity between family members. There will be unity in the ummah of Rasulullah sallallahu alaihi wasallam. But if you are not ours, nothing will work in our favor. My beloved Allah, become ours and make us yours.
نگاہ اقربا بدلی مزاج دوستا بدلا نظر کن کی کیا بدلی کہ کل سارا جہاں بدلا. My beloved Allah, make us yours and become ours. Ya Allah, those who are weak, give them strength. Those who are in depression, give them joy and happiness. Oh my beloved Allah, oh my Rahim Allah, oh my Kareem Allah. Hamara ban ja, hame apna bana le. Ya Allah, those who are in Umrah, make their Umrahs maqbool and mabroor. My beloved Allah, bless us with dunya and akhirat. Bless us with the goodness of this world and the goodness of akhirat. Don't deprive us of the goodness of this world, O Akhirat. Ya Allah, change the condition of our lives. Give us barakat in our businesses. Give us barakat in our homes. Give us barakat in our time. Give us barakat in our life. Give us barakat in every bounty that you bless us with. Ya Allah, our students will be writing examinations. Give them success in their examinations. Make them assets for our community. Ya Allah, save them from the fitnas at the schools and colleges and universities. Put taqwa into their lives, my beloved Allah. Put taqwa into their lives, my beloved Allah. Ya Allah, distance them from sensual love and all kinds of haram associations. Oh my beloved Allah, oh my Rahim Allah, the Ummah of Rasulullah sallallahu alaihi wasallam is suffering around the globe. Oh my beloved Allah, that Ummah for whom my beloved Nabi cried so much. He was stoned in Taif, his shoe Mubarak became filled with his Mubarak blood. Oh my Allah, even the angels must have wept and teared and cried, looking at Nabi alayhi salatu wasalam being stoned. By Allah, in Uhud he is stoned, he falls down unconscious. Ya Allah, his teeth are shattered. The pins of the helmet penetrate his jaws. By Allah, 3 solid years ostracized and boycotted. The time comes for him and his companions when they have to chew leaves of trees for survival. He stands the whole night in prayers for the Ummah. When he goes in sajda, how long he prays in sajda for the Ummah. In the Haram Sharif in sajda, they throw intestines of animals on his back. Ya Allah, that Nabi, masoom, sinless, rahmatul lil alameen. When he is informed that the Ummah for whom you cried so much, the Ummah in discos, cinemas, theatres, gambling dens, adultery, fornication, stages of the world, dancing and singing, running nightclubs, running all kinds of haram establishments, selling liquor, drugs and everything else that is haram. Ya Allah, when he is informed that even in Makkah Sharif and Madina Sharif, the filthiest of films can be seen on the television screen, the filthiest of magazines can be read even in the Haram Sharif and outside the Haram Sharif. Ya Allah, all kinds of musical tones can be heard even by the Roza Mubarak of Rasulullah sallallahu alaihi wasallam. How much of pain and injury it must be causing to my beloved Nabi sallallahu alaihi wasallam. Ah, my beloved Allah, whatever we may have done, it is the past. We don't wish to return to those sins again. Change the condition of our lives. Put the noor of taqwa in our hearts, the noor of iman in our hearts, the noor of yaqeen in our hearts. Ya Allah, oh my beloved Allah, my Rahim Allah, we have to die and leave this world one day. Ek din marna hai akhir maut hai, ek din marna hai akhir maut hai. We have to go to the qabristan. Ya Allah, before the time of our death comes, before the water of mayyit is poured above our bodies, Ya Allah, let us pour the water of Tawbah above our hearts. Before the garment of kafan is put above our bodies, let us put the garment of taqwa above our hearts. Ya Allah, remove the suffering, the pain, the problems of the Ummah of Nabi alayhi salatu wasalam in Palestine, Chechnya, Bosnia, Kashmir, Afghanistan, Iraq, Iran. Ya Allah, in Somalia, Sudan, America, Europe, all parts of the world, the Ummah is suffering. Ya Allah, unke haal par raham farma. Ya Allah, Pakistan ke musalmanon par raham farma. Ya Allah, musalmanon ki musibaton ko dur farma. My beloved Allah, my Rahim Allah, just one decision of yours is required to change the condition.
it is not difficult for you, my beloved Allah. Ya Allah, tonight make a decision of change for us. Make a decision of change for us. Ya Allah, such a large crowd raising their hands before you. My beloved Allah, make a decision of change for us. Make us all your beloved. Ya Allah, it is not difficult for you. Oh, my beloved Allah, when the time of our death comes, take us to Madina Tayyiba. Bless us with death in Madina Tayyiba. Kaash Madina ab watan hota, wahi jeeta, wahi marta, wahi goro kafan hota. My Allah, if it is not destined there, wherever it may be, let it be in a state that you are pleased with us. Those who have passed away, fill the graves with noor. Bless them with Jannatul Firdaus. Bless them with Jannatul Firdaus. Give the family members, the kith and kin, the relatives, Sabre Jameel and Ajre Azim. My beloved Allah, my Rahim Allah, Rasulullah sallallahu alayhi wa sallam, all his life he made duas for us. Ya Allah, we cannot ask what Nabi alayhi salatu wasalam asked for us. We cannot beg as much as Nabi alayhi salatu wasalam begged for us. Ya Allah, bless us with all the goodness that he asked for us. Bless us with all the goodness that he asked for us. Bless the ummah with that goodness. From all the mischief, corruption and fitnas that he asked for protection, protect us and the ummah of Rasulullah sallallahu alayhi wa sallam. My beloved Allah, change the conditions of adversity in this country to prosperity. Change the conditions of insecurity to security. Ya Allah, bless the indigenous people and bless the people of this land, whoever they are, white or black or Indian. Bless all of them, my Allah, with Iman, with Islam, with Hidayat. We are the cause of the problems, my beloved Allah. We are at the door of Islam, not allowing people to enter because of our akhlaq and our character. Ya Allah, humare haal ko badal de. Humare haal ko badal de. E khuda e bandara ruswa makun. Gar badam man sirri man paida makun. You are well aware of the good wishes, the good desires, the aspirations that are in the hearts of each and every individual, whether young or old, man or woman, who has raised his or her hand before you this part of the night, the 25th night of Ramadan. Ya Allah, they have all raised their hands with great hope, my Allah. Fulfill their good wishes, good desires and aspirations. And you are well aware, my beloved Allah, of the difficulties, the hardship, the pain, the suffering, the sicknesses, the diseases, the tests and trials of each and every individual who has raised his or her hand before you this part of the night. Ya Allah, they have raised it with great hope that you are the one who can remove those difficulties and pains and problems. Ya Allah, apne fazal se, apne karam se, apne ihsan se, remove those difficulties, the pain, the suffering, the hardship and the problems. 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

0: 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So therefore, instead of waiting for Musafa
1: 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It is the same ayat of the Quran Sharif which I recited last week and discussed some aspects of the purpose of fasting in the month of Ramadan. That Allah Tabaraka wa Ta'ala is not in need of our food, is not in need of our giving up of our drink. Allah Ta'ala is not in need of us staying away from our wives from dawn to sunset. All these things don't benefit Allah Ta'ala in any way. Allah Tabaraka wa Ta'ala is the only one who has absolutely nothing to gain from anything that His creation does. Whatever His servants do, Allah Ta'ala has got absolutely nothing to gain from it. Human beings always have some kind of gain in mind. Even when they are doing ibadat, zikr, tilawat, fasting, giving zakat, going for hajj, but they do have some kind of expectation that there will be rewards. Allah Tabaraka wa Ta'ala will reward them. He will give them sawab in return, or He will give them His pleasure in return. There is something that the person has in mind. All of us who do ibadat, then we have some kind of hope from Allah Ta'ala that He will give us His pleasure, He will give us Jannat, He'll save us from the fire of Jahannam. But Allah Tabaraka wa Ta'ala has got absolutely nothing to gain from anything that any human being does. So whatever He orders, there is nothing in it but goodness for the person who is making the amal. Allah Ta'ala's orders are for the benefit of man himself. So we must not think that we are doing him a very great favor that in the month of Ramadan we have given up our food and drink. And see how obedient we are to Allah Ta'ala. In the first place, that tawfiq of fasting has been given by Him. There are so many people, they are fit, they are healthy. There is nothing that is restricting them. But yet they are unable to fast. Because of the dominance in their lives, or because they have been overpowered by nafs and shaitan. So as a result, they do not fast. So Allah Tabaraka wa Ta'ala is the one again who gives us that tawfiq to fast. Especially in those countries where they have to fast for 17, 18 hours, what is it that makes them observe that fast? I mentioned, I think last year also, that that niyat is such a powerful weapon, or it is such a powerful chain, that it ties the person till sunset. All we do is we make a niyat, Ya Allah, today I'm going to keep a fast for you. For your pleasure, I'm going to fast. Now that's all. That niyat that he made, what a powerful chain that is. That now he's staying away from food, from drink, no matter how hot the day, but he's not drinking anything, even in the privacy of his room or home, where nobody is watching. So this tawfiq is also from Allah Tabaraka wa Ta'ala. So we should be in fact grateful to Allah Ta'ala for having given us the tawfiq. Majal hai kuch bhi kar sakun main, jo tu na tawfiq ae khuda de. Teri mashiyat hai sab pe ghalib, ye hai che hai sab mere irade. Where can I really fast? Where can I stay away from the temptations of eating and drinking? It is only you, O Allah, who is giving me the tawfiq to stay away. So I am grateful to you. So I mentioned a few things about Ramadan and what Allah Tabaraka wa Ta'ala expects of us in Ramadan. We discussed something last week. Now we go on a little further, that this point of taqwa. Now you will keep listening to taqwa. In the month of Ramadan, speakers upon speakers will talk about taqwa. So much so that even in haram places, there will be talk about taqwa. We have seen with our own eyes. I was in England in the 1980s, and I was told that there is a program of tafsir in one of the masjids, and I was quite interested, so the host took me along, we went there. Now there I was told that the program is going to take place after the salat, and it's in the basement of the masjid, where there was a hall, a very popular masjid in London. So we went down the stairs and we went into the hall. Now when we went into the hall, we find that the Quran Sharifs are open, young boys, young girls, men, women, some of the women dressed scantily, but they all have come and they have opened the Quran Sharif, and now the person is going to make tafsir of the Quran Sharif. So that was sufficient for me. I said Jazakallah and I walked out. But what I am getting at is this, that the person is talking about the ayats of taqwa, or he will recite the Quran Sharif and make tafsir of it, and yet the whole environment there is nothing but that which brings the lanat and curse of Allah tabaraka wa ta'ala. But yet this person thinks that I am doing a great duty towards Islam. See, we are having tafsir and we are having hadith and we are having all kinds of education and knowledge being imparted. But in the meantime, the environment in which it is being imparted is nothing but an environment of sin and vice. Now how can Allah tabaraka wa ta'ala's rahmat come there? So the word taqwa also has lost its effect, what it used to have on the hearts of the people who used to listen to it in the time of Rasulullah sallallahu alaihi wasallam and thereafter. If you have to read the lives of the companions of the Prophet sallallahu alaihi wasallam, those who were even given glad tidings of Jannat, Nabi alayhi salatu wasallam told them that you are Jannati. He gave them the glad tiding. But look at their lives, how much of fear of Allah tabaraka wa ta'ala, how much of khawf and khashiyat they had, that they did not want to displease Allah tabaraka wa ta'ala. It's not that they had no yaqeen on that guarantee that Nabi alayhi salatu wasalam had given to them because of the information that Allah ta'ala had given to him. It's not that they did not believe in that, but they also believed that Allah tabaraka wa ta'ala is independent. He is not in need of a human being's ibadat or zikr or tilawat. And if this person, because of that promise that has now been made, he becomes disobedient, then Allah tabaraka wa ta'ala will snatch away that ni'mat. They knew that. And we take it for granted that because we have observed the fast, then we can make ghibat, we can indulge in gossiping about everybody, we indulge in all kinds of sins and vices, we pass our times on the television and listening to other programs which may not be permissible for us to listen. And then we say that we have observed the fast. So therefore all the promises that Allah Ta'ala has made on taqwa, we must get those promises fulfilled. So before we go into any detail, now let us just discuss this one word tonight, today, that is taqwa itself. The taqwa has got a very simple meaning and it has got an extended meaning. To restrain oneself, to protect oneself, to safeguard oneself. Now safeguard oneself from what? He stays away from everything that is displeasing to Allah Ta'ala. Everything that Allah Ta'ala has ordered, he fulfills. What Allah Ta'ala has prohibited, he restrains himself. Now that is taqwa. So it is not just one department, it's not only the department of namaz, that in salat we are muttaqi. Why? We are obeying Allah Tabaraka wa Ta'ala. That we stand when we are told to stand, we bow down when we are told to bow down, and we go in sajda when we are told to go in sajda. And we read the tasbihats that Nabi alayhi salatu wasalam used to read. And we make the qira'at of the Quran Sharif. And we observe all other laws. Now in namaz we are muttaqi. But that is not sufficient. The taqwa was supposed to be in the bazaars. The taqwa was supposed to be at the airport. The taqwa was supposed to be in the aeroplane. The taqwa was supposed to be in every department of our lives. People will make hajj upon hajj, umrah upon umrah. They will cry at the multazam, they will shed so much of tears that an ocean can flow with those tears. And at the Rosa Mubarak also they will read Naat Sharif. Tears will be flowing from their eyes. Alhamdulillah, that is all sign of muhabbat. But immediately after that, we have seen with our own eyes so many of them who kept the beard there for those few days, the beards disappeared before they even reached Jeddah airport. Before their departure from there, the beard already disappeared from their Mubarak faces. And on the aeroplane, who does not know, who, all those who have traveled for Hajj and Umrah, what happens at the airports and in the aeroplanes? What do we see with our eyes? Those very people who were crying at the Multazam, shedding tears, thereafter see what the indulgence is. As far as namaz is concerned, of course that is maaf because we made Hajj. So for the majority of them, namaz is then maaf. So this is not taqwa. We are playing with this word taqwa. Taqwa is that we have this fear of Allah tabaraka wa ta'ala, that we are aware that Allah ta'ala is watching me. Allah ta'ala is with me. Allah is observing every action of mine. My life is in His control. My sight, my hearing, my speech, everything is in the control of that Allah. He is the one who has blessed me with my potentials and capacities and everything else that I possess. And He has the power to snatch it away too from me whenever He desires and wills. Now this person, after that in his business, he's got taqwa, that he trades in the way that Allah and His Nabi alayhi salatu wasalam are pleased with. He does not borrow on interest and he does not give interest. Or he doesn't take interest. He doesn't pay interest, he doesn't take interest. Because he believes that my Allah ta'ala is watching, and if he is not happy with this transaction, then it will be destruction. The person is concerned and is conscious in every field and every department of his life. Whether it is in his walimas, in his marriages, in his dealing with his wife, with his children, with his family, with his neighbors, with his society. Everywhere this taqwa will shine in this person's life if he has got real taqwa. Because it is a condition of the heart. And when the person has got taqwa in his heart, then the actions of the eyes will be correct. The actions of the hands will be correct. The actions of the feet will be correct. Everything will function properly. Why? Because there's taqwa in the heart. But if there's no taqwa in the heart, then outwardly we will be like human beings, but our actions will be worse than that of animals. In this Mubarak month of Ramadan, how much of complaints we are getting of what our youth are doing and what indulgence in sins is taking place. So just that fasting from dawn to sunset is not sufficient. It is a very great ibadat. But the maqsad, the purpose, the objective of that was لَعَلَّكُمْ تَتَّقُونَ. Hazrat Umar radiallahu ta'ala anhu, when he used to meet Hazrat Ka'b ibn Ahbar, Ka'b Ahbar radiallahu ta'ala anhu, who was at one time a Yahudi priest, a rabbi, then he accepted Islam, but a great alim after that of both, and a very great sahabi of Nabi alayhi salatu wasalam. So whenever Hazrat Umar radiallahu ta'ala anhu used to meet him, he used to say, O Ka'b, tell me something that will put the khawf and fear of Allah ta'ala in my heart. Now that Umar radiallahu ta'ala, who had so much of khawf and fear of Allah ta'ala, and again we must not misunderstand that this is not the fear of some lion or some huge cobra or some snake or some other animal, ferocious animal. Allah ta'ala is not like that. That is not the fear that we are talking about. Here the fear is of displeasure of Allah ta'ala. Why? Because we love Allah Ta'ala. وَالَّذِينَ آمَنُوا أَشَدُّ حُبَّا لِلَّهِ. That great love that a believer should have for Allah Tabaraka wa Ta'ala, it demands that we should not do anything that displeases that Allah Ta'ala. Because Allah Tabaraka wa Ta'ala is the one who is our benefactor. He is the one who has blessed us with every ni'mat. So this, it's a question of fulfilling the rights of the love of Allah Ta'ala, that we should not do anything that displeases Him. So he used to ask Hazrat Ka'b to make some nasihat. On one occasion he asked Hazrat Ka'b radiallahu ta'ala, he said that, what is taqwa? Hazrat Umar radiallahu ta'ala, he was from the Quraysh, his language was Arabic, he was the Khalifa of Rasulullah sallallahu alayhi wasallam. It was not a question of the khilafat of these days which are being distributed like toffees around. That any person, any sheikh that comes, he gives so much of khilafats that at present we have more khalifas than murids now. So that was not the question at that time. So Hazrat Umar radiallahu ta'ala is asking him, what is taqwa? What is taqwa? He says, O Umar, did you at any time walk through a thorny bush where there are thorns on all sides, you know, walking through a bush and you are afraid because there are thorns that will injure you or harm you. So he said, yes, I had many opportunities like that. They said, at that time, how did you walk? He said, when I walked, I made sure that my clothes were all wrapped up tightly around me so that it doesn't get caught up in some thorn and that I don't get injured by any of those thorns. He said, Umar, that is taqwa, that you lead your life in this world in such a way that you are afraid and you are careful, you are cautious, that no thorns must cause any kind of injury, the thorns of sins, the thorns of evil, the thorns of displeasure of Allah tabaraka wa ta'ala. It reminds me that once when I returned from overseas, one of my uncles was an artist. He had many frames, his artwork. One of them was the palm of a person's hand, and one thorn had caused him some injury on the thumb. So there was blood that is trickling down. So that's the picture that he had drawn of a palm and the blood flowing down the thumb. So he said, you choose any one of these frames that you like. So there were some other very beautiful frames, but I said, no, this is the one that I like. He said, why? I said, because it gives a very big lesson. This frame, it gives a big lesson. Ye na samjho ke gulshan mein khatra nahi, parda-e-gul mein kaante bhi rooposh hai.

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In this garden, I said, this is the lesson that this picture is giving, that this world is like a garden full of roses. There are many, many roses in this garden. Beautiful scenery, beautiful faces, beautiful this, beautiful that, many things. But don't think that there are no dangers in this garden. Just like that rose flower, it's a very beautiful flower, it's a very fragrant flower. But beneath that petal of that rose is thorn. There are thorns beneath those petals. So you must be careful that those thorns don't injure you and hurt you and cause you harm. So make use of the goodness. Make use of the ni'mats that Allah tabaraka wa ta'ala has blessed. Make use of the bounties of Allah tabaraka wa ta'ala. Allah ta'ala's creation is for man. Allah tabaraka wa ta'ala has created the universe for the benefit of man. Whether it is the sun, the moon, the stars, the waters of the ocean, the animals, the fish, everything that you look at, for whose benefit it has been created. So there's nothing wrong, make use of it. But there are also thorns. And those thorns are what Allah Ta'ala and His Nabi alayhi salatu wasalam have prohibited. Those things which are injurious and harmful to the person's spirituality, which are harmful and injurious to the family, those things which are going to cause harm and injury to the society or to the nation, those are the only things that Allah and His Nabi alayhi salatu wasalam have prohibited. So in this world you make use of the ni'mats of Allah tabaraka wa ta'ala, but restrain yourself from those things. That is what we are talking about when we are saying taqwa all the time. Just reading the verses of taqwa is very simple and very easy. And as I said, any person can take the Qur'an Sharif, open to a tafsir and a commentary of the Qur'an Sharif and start reading the verses of taqwa. And then after that address the congregation and say that yes, we must adopt taqwa. That's very simple and easy to do. But when it comes to application of the taqwa in our lives, then as they say, nani yaad aa jaati hai. Because there the nafs has to be suppressed. The nafs has to be suppressed. We will see benefit in many things. But Allah and His Nabi alayhi salatu wasalam are displeased. Or we will see enjoyment. But Allah Ta'ala and His Nabi alayhi salatu wasalam are displeased. So now who are we going to give preference to? So that is not an easy thing. But it is neither so difficult also that it cannot be applied. If we say that it is impossible to adopt taqwa in these times, then we will have to say that na'uzu billah, that ayat of the Qur'an Sharif, all those verses of the Qur'an Sharif that ask the believers to adopt taqwa, then Allah tabaraka wa ta'ala is unjust, that to something that is impossible, He is asking us to implement in our lives. How can that ever be? That Allah tabaraka wa ta'ala is very unjust. Why? Because He is asking us to adopt taqwa, and it is impossible to have taqwa in our lives. I mentioned on some previous occasion also, that taqwa is not standing for tahajjud and reading ishraq and chasht and awabin. All these are additional things. They are optional ibadat. They are for the showing of our love for Allah tabaraka wa ta'ala. That, oh Allah, in your love we are prepared to make tawaf the whole night, or we are reading the Quran Sharif, we are making tilawat, we are making zikr, we are making ibadat, nafil, ishraq, chasht, awabin. All that is a sign of Allah tabaraka wa ta'ala's love. But Allah ta'ala is not going to question us, why didn't you read tahajjud? Why didn't you read Ishraq and Chasht and Awabin? Why didn't you make tilawat of one Quran Sharif whole day? Allah Ta'ala is not going to question us. So that is not difficult, just to stay away from that which is haram and to bring into our lives those things which we have, Allah Ta'ala has ordered us to do, the namaz, the roza, the zakat, the fulfillment of the rights of people, amar bil maruf, nahi anil munkar. Now what is difficult in that? And then again, when it comes to issues where there are differences of opinion amongst the ulama, then the taqwa of the time, the taqwa for the person in his time, is that he carefully chooses the mufti. He doesn't choose the mufti that will give fatwa according to his opinion. Because that is one of our sickness and weakness, that we know there are half a dozen muftis, so we will purposely choose that one, or we will ask first half a dozen.
And then the one who says that which was in our heart and which suits our nafs, then we will say, you see, Mufti Sahib said this and I'm making amal on that. So then that is not taqwa. But if the person in all sincerity, he wants to make amal to please Allah tabaraka wa ta'ala, but now he is confused that someone says that this is jais and permissible, and another mufti says it is not jais and not permissible. So then just as we choose a heart specialist, we choose an eye specialist, we choose the specialist. We don't just go to any annadi and say, go and start performing an operation. As it happens in Hajj time there, that everyone who has a jack razor becomes a barber. Anyone who can afford a jack razor, then he becomes a barber. And then some people, instead of the hair being cut, the head gets cut. So we choose. So there, what do we do? Even there, that is what we do. The first we stand and we watch how's everyone's heads going. And where we find lots of cuts on the head, then we say, stay far away from this barber. So that Mufti Sahib, who himself is indulging in a lot of sins, and it's quite open, we can see that that Mufti Sahib doesn't have sunnats in his life. He doesn't have even the farais sometime in his life. Or he's taking photographs and is freely intermingling with the women, and there's videoing and everything is taking place. Now you're going to ask that Mufti Sahib for fatwa with regards to all these haram things. What fatwa is he going to give you? But when you hear of a Mufti that has got taqwa in him, he is also authentic, reliable, he has qualified from a reliable institution. So then our duty is ask him that what is the ruling on this, and then accept it and make amal. If you made amal, inshallah, on the day of Qiyamah, you will be raised with the muttaqin. So this month of Ramadan, it is for the purpose of developing this taqwa, that we become conscious of Allah tabaraka wa ta'ala's presence at all times, just as we are conscious in the month of Ramadan. That Allah Ta'ala is watching, Allah Ta'ala is aware, therefore we are staying away from food and drink, no matter how tempting. I will conclude on one example which has now become like a standard example. Every year, if it's not repeated, then that Ramadan is incomplete. So last year, I think I slipped up. So before I slip up, let me conclude on that. It takes 2 or 3 minutes, so just listen to it. That when it comes to the time of iftar, at the time of iftar, and the person has got his custard and faluda and samosas and bhajiyas and everything there in front of him, and he's tempted to eat also. Oh, it's a very hot day, and he's got lovely cool drink there, everything there. Now at that time, if the Imam of the Haram Sharif or all the Muftis of the world get together and tell this person that now it's just 1 minute left before iftar time, why don't you open your fast? All the Muftis of the world, or the Grand Mufti of the world, or the Imam of Haram says, there's just 1 minute to go before iftar. What's the difference now? You observe the fast for 18 hours, 1 minute, what difference will it make, or 2 minutes? So open your fast. So the person with the weakest iman, I'm not talking about strong iman, I'm talking about the person with the weakest iman like myself, I too will say that it is the hukam of Allah Ta'ala that I must open fast after sunset. Isn't that true? The person with the weakest iman, who does not do anything else in his life except fast in the month of Ramadan, he too will say that it is the hukam and the order of Allah Ta'ala that I must open my fast only after sun sets. So strong his iman becomes for that 1 minute, that he's not prepared.

0: love relationships, that I must not cast evil glances. It is the order of my Allah Ta'ala. Now, if only we can take this lesson from this month of Ramadan, then inshallah all of us will become muttaqi. And when we become muttaqi, then we become the friends of Allah Ta'ala. In awliya'uhu illa al-muttaqoon. Then we get the best of both worlds. وآخر دعوانا الحمد لله رب العالمين. May Allah Ta'ala give us the tawfiq of amal and remove the difficulties, hardships and problems of the entire
1: who was at one time the deputy collector in the British government. I mentioned this before also, that at that time to be a deputy collector in the British government was like a great honor. People used to do anything to get those kind of posts and positions. Whereas the Khaja Sahib Rahmatullah Alayhi, Khaja Azizul Hasan Majzoob, when he got in touch and when he got the sohbat and company of Hazrat Mujaddid Millat Maulana Ashraf Ali Thanvi Rahmatullah Alayhi, then a complete transformation and reformation came in his life. Thereafter he stepped down and then became an inspector of schools. But he was the one that is given the credit for compiling large number of Hazrat Maulana Ashraf Ali Thanvi Rahmatullah Alayhi's mawa'iz. His poetry also, there is nothing in it but hal. I mentioned this again many times, that what we say is nothing but words. When we speak, it's words. And when the Allah Wala speak, it's not just words, but it's words which come out in the capsule of Noor from their hearts. So Hazrat Khaja Sahib Rahmatullah Ali also used to say sometimes ashar and poetry off the cuff. Many, many verses used to just go on. But yet in every verse, it was the kayfiyat of his heart, that purity of his heart could be sensed in that ash'ar of his. And if Hazrat Mujaddid Millat Rahmatullah Ali himself gives him that certificate or expresses that opinion and says that Hazrat Khaja Sahib ki ash'ar mein hal hi hal hai, qaul ka naam nahi. Says there's nothing but hal, kayfiyat of the heart, that is in his poetry. There's no just qal qal, words and words. So on one occasion he said, after the passing away of his mentor, of his sheikh, of his guide, of his murshid, of the one who put him on track, and of the one who built up his connection with Allah Ta'ala, and of the one who became instrumental in that total reformation and change, to such an extent that great, great ulama became bayat upon the hands of Hazrat Khaja Sahib Rahmatullah Ali. So what kind of transformation must have taken place in his life? Ulama will not generally accept a non-alim to become bayat to. Those who are ulama will look for some great alim or mufti or great sheikh of the time. But to become bayat upon the hands of Hazrat Khaja Sahib Rahmatullah Ali was an indication of the kind of change that had come in him and the level of taqwa that had come into his heart. And not only that, but also the ilm that Allah Tabaraka wa Ta'ala gave to him, that these ulama became bayat upon his hands. So the one lesson that we take from that is that there is no question of losing hope in the mercy of Allah Ta'ala. As long as a person is sincere, Allah Tabaraka wa Ta'ala will bless him with that which he is desirous of, and that is that connection with Allah Ta'ala. But there has to be sincerity, there has to be some effort, there has to be resistance from sins.

There has to be the fulfillment of the rights of Allah Ta'ala and His creation. So when Hazrat Maulana Ashraf Ali Thanvi Rahmatullah Ali passed away, at that time Hazrat Khaja Sahib Rahmatullah Ali was completely lost. We know what was the condition of the Sahaba Ikram radiallahu ta'ala anhu ajma'in when Nabi alayhi salatu wasalam left this world. The same with the Sahaba Ikram radiallahu anhu ajma'in when Sayyidina Abu Bakr radiallahu ta'ala anhu left the world. And the same again with the Sahaba radiallahu anhu ajma'in when Hazrat Umar radiallahu ta'ala anhu left this world. So that is something that's coming down. Because the one who is instrumental in giving us that connection, or the one who puts us on the path of righteousness, the one who takes us out from the darkness of ignorance and brings us into the light of knowledge, or takes us out from the zulm and darkness of sins and brings us out into a ta'at and obedience, the one who makes us realize what our purpose of life is, and the one who, as I always say, gives us that connection with Allah Tabaraka wa Ta'ala, because all treasures are with Allah Ta'ala. Allah Tabaraka wa Ta'ala, all the treasures lie with Him. So these mashayikh, they build our contact with Allah Ta'ala, our reliance on Allah Ta'ala. It's not that they become nabis of Allah Ta'ala. Some people say that they are being worshipped. What's the meaning of worship? Worship means that you make sajda to them, or you make their ibadat. That is worship. So do we worship our mashayikh? What we say is that the hadith of Nabi alayhi salatu wasalam, Man lam yashkurin nas lam yashkurillah. The person who is not grateful to the people, if somebody has done some favor, some ihsan, some kindness, some goodness, now if we don't make shukr of that person and say Jazakallah, Allah reward you, or give you barakat, or make dua for him, so then that person hasn't even made shukr of Allah Ta'ala. That's the system of Allah Ta'ala. That in this world we will be obliged to take some help, some assistance from somebody or the other. Nobody can do everything himself. Can anybody do everything himself? If a person has to build a house, can he say that I will dig the foundation myself, I will lay the steel myself, and I will put the bricks up myself, and I will do the electrical wiring and everything myself, and I will paint myself, and I will complete the building myself, and furnish it myself, and carpet it myself? Can anybody do that? He is obliged to take help and assistance from others. Allah Ta'ala has made this world a world of means. So here the person will say he'll need the assistance of the carpenter, of the builder, of the electrician, of the engineer, of the architect. How many people's assistance he has to take? So amongst them will be also those people who may be doing a favor. They're not even charging. Or as friends they have done some favor. Or as family members they have done some favor. Or just ordinary human beings from the society, but they have done some favor. So it is the Hadith Sharif of Nabi alayhi salatu wasalam that we must thank the person, make shukr. So if for worldly assistance or assistance in material things, and the most what assistance that they can give us is in material things. The building is not going to be remaining forever in our control. Someday we will leave the building and go in the Qabristan. So even if the person put up the whole building and said, I'm giving it to you as a free gift, I'm giving it to you as a gift, you can have the whole building, palace for you, then too that palace won't belong to us forever and ever. Reminds me of my granddaughter, a small one. Sometimes she says, Nana, can I have this? Or Dada, can I have this pen forever and ever? They want to have it forever and ever. So nothing will remain with us forever and ever. Only Allah Ta'ala will remain forever and ever. So even if a person has to give a palace as a gift,
Someday this person is going to die and he leaves the palace behind. So at the most it will be material things that the person can help you with. Whether it is a car, or whether it is your watch, or whether it is clothing or anything. One day they will perish. These gifts will not last forever and ever. But the one who builds the person's connection with Allah Ta'ala. So if we are told to thank and make shukr of all the others, مَنْ لَمْ يَشْكُرِ النَّاسِ لَمْ يَشْكُرِ اللَّهِ, that we must make shukr. We must tell the person, Jazakallah. Why? Because the person has assisted in some way. So the person or our mashayikh who assist us and help us in, as I said, taking us out from the darkness of ignorance, from the darkness of sins, from the darkness of injustices, from the darkness of usurpation of the rights of others, from the darkness of devouring the properties of widows and orphans. All those things are darkness. Zulumat. So now they take us out from that and they say, fulfill the rights of Allah Ta'ala and the rights of the creation of Allah Ta'ala. This is what they teach us. And they build up our tawakkul and yaqeen in Allah Ta'ala, that He is the doer of all things. So whosoever it may be, but if they are assisting us in that direction, so then how much of gratitude we must show. Because that will last forever and ever. That connection with Allah Ta'ala will last forever and ever. It will help us in this world, it will help us in the grave, it will help us on Maidan-e-Hashr, and it will help us on Qiyamah Day, it will help us over Pul Sirat, it will help us until we reach into Jannat. So what a kind of help and assistance they have given to us if they have put us on track, taken us out from the rave clubs and discos and TVs and movies, and given us the taste and enjoyment in ibadat and zikr and tilawat, etc. So therefore, Hazrat Khaja Sahib Rahmatullah Alayhi said this after the passing away of his Shaykh and Murshid, that great Mujaddid of the time, Hazrat Maulana Ashraf Ali Thanvi Rahmatullah Alayhi. People didn't understand him, people didn't know him, because of what they may have read in some literature in which there was nothing but false allegations and misquoting and other things. But read of the literature of Hazrat Maulana Ashraf Ali Sahib Thanvi Rahmatullah, what love for Allah and His Rasul Sallallahu Alaihi Wasallam. 1700 kitab, in which volumes of tafsir and so many other things. So when he passed away, Hazrat Khaja Sahib Rahmatullah Alayhi then said, koi maza maza nahi, koi khushi khushi nahi, koi maza maza nahi, koi khushi khushi nahi, tere baghair zindagi,

after spending so many years with him. Now imagine he passed away. So he says, Tere bagher, oh, koi maza maza nahi, koi khushi khushi nahi. Now there's no enjoyment in anything. There's no happiness in anything. Tere bagher zindagi, maut hai zindagi nahi. Without you now, life is not life, it is death. However, Hazrat Khwaja Sahib Zashar, as I said, had both meanings. On the one hand, it was as if he is lamenting the loss of his murshid. But on the other hand, the same ash'ar is for everyone. That if Allah Ta'ala is not in our lives, if Allah Tabaraka wa Ta'ala is not part of our lives, that means in all our actions and our deeds and our moves, if we are not conscious of the fact that my Allah is watching, I am the creation of Allah. Allah Ta'ala is the one who blessed me with my life and with my wealth and with my health and everything else. Therefore, it is not appropriate and befitting and right that we disobey that same Allah Ta'ala with the bounties that He has given. We disobey Him. Can a person without sight watch porn sites? Person without sight, can he watch porn site? S-I-T-E. Can he watch the other programs on the TV, the haram? Can he go and cast lustful glances everywhere? If the person without sight says that I've got very high level of taqwa because I don't look at haram, then will that be called taqwa? He doesn't have sight, what is he going to do? The person who can't listen is deaf. You know, he says, I don't listen to any music, no harama. The person who can't walk, he can't go anywhere, he's tied on the hospital bed. He says, no, I don't commit any sin. I don't go to theatres and rave clubs and discos and dance halls. So he'll say, you can't even stand here, what, how are you going to go to disco and dance clubs? So the ni'mats of sight, hearing, speech, hand, feet, intelligence, aqal, everything is Allah Ta'ala's ni'mat. Now to use it for his disobedience, is it befitting? So therefore we say, koi maza maza nahi, koi khushi khushi nahi. Tere baghair zindagi, maut hai zindagi nahi. That means, oh my Allah, now I'm giving you another meaning of the same thing. And oh my Allah, without you, my life is not life, it is death. If you are not pleased with me, if you are angry with me, if I am disconnected with you, if I have distanced myself from you, then that is maut, it is death. I could be walking, running, moving, traveling, going here, going there, and enjoying the good food and traveling in good car and living in a palace and owning oil well. But if you are not pleased, then tere baghair zindagi, maut hai zindagi nahi. That should become our lifestyle. Namaz, roza, zakat, hajj are farz, everybody has to do that. But fulfillment of the rights, consideration of others, abstinence from haram, payment of the dues, fulfillment of promises, non-betrayal of trust. These are the things that we have to look at. That is a mu'min who has got the characteristics of a mu'min in his life. So both meanings in his poetry you can take. Koi maza maza nahi, koi khushi khushi nahi, tere baghair zindagi, maut hai zindagi nahi. 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Wo jo hai apna jaan-e-jaan,
pehlu mein jab wohi nahi. He said, people may be saying that I am still living and I'm running and I'm talking and I'm walking and I'm doing this and I'm doing that. But he said, all this is the wrong opinion. To them it may be that I'm a living person. But in reality I'm no more a living person. Because wo jo hai apna jaan hai jaan pehlu mein jab wohi nahi. So again the other meaning of it, that oh Allah, if you are not in our lives, if you are not by my side, if you are not my protector, my helper, if you have moved away your glance of mercy and maghfirat and rahmat, so then people can think whatever they think, but I'm not a living person, then I'm a dead person. That person is good as dead. He can have a heart, but that heart is not considered a heart. We don't say they are ahle dil. They are not considered as people of heart. Allah Ta'ala doesn't consider them as people of heart. They may have sight, but Allah Ta'ala says that they have sight, but they don't see. They have hearing, but they don't listen. And they have hearts, but they don't think. So if you want true maza, then irrespective of outside conditions, that true maza will be inside the heart. I've given always this example that how the flower blooms in the midst of thorns. All round there's thorns of the rose flower, and in the middle of that is the rose blooming. So those who have built up this ta'alluq with Allah Ta'ala, then irrespective of the thorns on the outside, but Allah Tabaraka wa Ta'ala makes their heart bloom, the fragrance of Allah Ta'ala's muhabbat and love, it bursts out within the heart. How many times I've mentioned Jalaluddin Rumi Rahmatullah Alayhi's beautiful saying. He says, when the fragrance of Allah Ta'ala's muhabbat comes into my heart, then the vocabulary of the languages of the world fail to put a description. Where are we giving our hearts? Our whole life is just spent in what people will say about us. Every action and every deed of ours is nothing but people. Our weddings, our walimas, our actions, our namazas, our hajj and umrahs and everything. We just want a good name. Please one Allah Ta'ala, and then He will put the good name into the hearts of people. We don't have to chase after it. So therefore, the Khaja Sahib Rahmatullah Alayh, he said it very beautifully, but as I said at that time, Hazrat had passed away, and Hazrat Khaja Sahib Rahmatullah Alayh used to read this with great pain in his heart, because you can get everything in the world. A person can get everything in the world, but it is not easy to get Allah Ta'ala's muhabbat in the heart. It only comes with company of those who have got Allah Ta'ala's muhabbat in their hearts. If a person sits with someone who is obsessed with the material things that he has, and he goes on and on and on talking about nothing but his car, nothing but his cell phone, the latest, nothing about but his palace, and nothing but his income, and nothing but his material possessions, then after some time, this person who had a little bit of love for Allah and his Nabi alayhi salatu wasalam, you will find he also will become obsessed with those very things. And the person who was obsessed at one time with all the material things, but if he spends time in the company of those who have got Allah Ta'ala in their hearts,
In all the time they're listening about the muhabbat of Allah Ta'ala and the treasures of Allah Ta'ala and the maghfirat of Allah Ta'ala and the rahmat and mercy of Allah Ta'ala and the glory of Allah Ta'ala and the qudrat and power and might of Allah Ta'ala and Allah Ta'ala's happiness. I mean, the person keeps on listening in the ayat of Jannat, so then he too will become obsessed sooner or later. He will also get a heart in which some muhabbat of Allah Ta'ala will come. It is proven, you can see this. We must not confuse it. We must not think that it's not permissible to use the ni'mats of Allah. Dunya is not the name of a good home, good car, good children, good clothes. That's not dunya. That if Allah Ta'ala gives plentiful, also the person can still be wali of Allah Ta'ala. Dunya is when the person's attention is diverted. At present, believe me, that because I'm replying to correspondence that's coming from all over, that there are so many like us, that we make namaz, we fast, we make tilawat, we make zikrullah. But deep inside the heart, there is a kind of a deep-hearted sigh that, hi, I'm missing out on all the fun and entertainment and pleasure. Sometimes when we read all this in the newspapers, the person gets to know that there is a certain program here or a certain function there in which film actors and actresses will be dancing and singing and meeting the people and entertaining the people with their voices. And when we hear that lots of people flocked there, then deep-hearted desire that I wish I too was there. Over that high we must make high. Over that sigh we must make a deep-hearted sigh that, oh Allah, where am I going? I should be making shukr of yours that you saved me from those avenues and those areas and from that filth. And where am I becoming desirous of bringing that filth into my heart? So you must check. Yes, the passing thought sometime for a young person who at some time was engaged in some of those haram things, now sometimes a passing thought, that's, ignore that, no sin on that. But where the person is very deeply desirous, and if it had not been for his kurta now and topi and dadi, and for the lady for a cloak and scarf, then we should have been there. In fact, many at such a time, then they, if they are in an area or a place or some city or out of the area where people know him or know her, then they say, change your clothes, change your clothes. Or they say, change your clothes, camouflage yourself, wear a different kind of cap, wear one big jacket so that we are not recognized. What kind of taqwa is that? That's what I'm talking about. A lot of pretense. We got a lot of pretense in our lives. Two different kinds of lives. Somehow Allah Tabaraka wa Ta'ala with His fazal gave us some kind of connection with masjid, madrasa, pious people or khanqas or tabligh jamaat or whatever it may be. So now we are regretting that. And that is when many people after that, the beard goes, the kurta goes, and for some period of time, then they say, what's wrong with you? Why are you changing like this? Why have you changed? They say, I need space. Then they say, they need space. So then they should put them in one spaceship and send them to space. Because a lot of space there upstairs. And they're looking for such kind of candidates that they can blast them into space. What kind of space we are looking for? Allah Tabaraka wa Ta'ala give us such love and such muhabbat of His and Rasulullah Paak Sallallahu Alaihi Wasallam that we enjoy, we get happiness in ita'at, obedience.
May Allah Ta'ala bless me, bless you and the entire Ummah with the tawfiq of amal. اللهم صل على سيدنا محمد وعلى آل سيدنا محمد وبارك وسلم يا رحيم يا كريم يا ربنا يا ربنا يا ربنا ظلمنا أنفسنا وإن لم تغفر لنا وترحمنا لنكونن من الخاسرين. My beloved Allah, bless us all with the best of dunya and akhirah. Bless us, my beloved Allah, with your qurb, with your ma'rifat, with yaqeen in you, with tawakkul in you. Let the fragrance of your muhabbat come into our hearts. Give us an enjoyment in the doing of good deeds and good actions, an enjoyment in ibadat, in zikr, in tilawat, an enjoyment in giving charities, assisting the poor, the needy, the destitute, orphans. My beloved Allah, give us an enjoyment in fulfillment of your rights and the rights of your creation. Distance us from nafs and shaitan. Fill our hearts with your muhabbat and that of Nabi alayhi salatu was salam. Bless us with barakat in our rizq and sustenance, barakat in our businesses, in our homes, in our life, in our time. Bless us all with muhabbat. Make us all one. Hum sab ko ek bana de aur nek bana de. 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Make us yours and become ours. Ek din marna hai, aakhir maut hai. Bless us with shahadat in Madina Tayyiba. Don't let the angel of death visit us in any kind of haram action. Bless us with all the goodness that Nabi alayhi salatu wasalam asked for us. Bless the ummah with that goodness. And from all the mischief, corruption, fitnas, and especially that of Dajjal, protect us and the ummah of Rasulullah sallallahu alaihi wasallam. The month of Ramadan is coming. Bless us all with life to see the month of Ramadan. From now, give us the tawfiq of preparation for the Mubarak month of Ramadan. Ya Allah, you are well aware of the good wishes, the good desires, the aspirations in the hearts of each and every one who has raised his or her hand before you this part of the night. Fulfill their good wishes, good desires and aspirations. And you are well aware of the difficulty, the hardship, the pain and suffering of each and every one. With your fazl and kindness, remove their suffering and pain. Rabbana taqabbal minna. إنك أنت السميع العليم وتب علينا إنك أنت التواب الرحيم وصلى الله تعالى على خير خلقه سيدنا ونبينا وشفيعنا ومولانا محمد وآله وأصحابه أجمعين برحمتك يا أرحم الراحمين. إن الله جزاك الله.

0: back when you got extended for you, blessed with the presence of the Holy Spirit, the Señor de Monfort Panthers, when I used to Delta, one really has to be just a little bit informed of Delta and the surrounding areas to understand the khidmat and the level that Mulana Asad Mulana contributed to be, how many hundreds, how many thousands of people Allah has given Hidayat through the means of Mulana's advices. Extremely fortunate for us as yet. We say Jazakumullah from the bottom of our hearts and his family for taking out the time and the opportunity, blessing us this opportunity. That's inshallah benefit.
1: Yes. वो घड़ी ठीक है
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1: 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He has blessed us with our life, with our sight, our hearing, our speech, and everything else. So we make shukar of Allah tabaraka wa ta'ala for all His ni'mats and bounties. If anybody has to praise us, we must think it's the praise of Allah ta'ala. Because if He had not given us the intelligence, He had not given us the strength in our bodies, we couldn't have been able to do anything. हम ऐसे रहे या कि वैसे रहे वहां देखना है कि कैसे रहे इन दिस 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Nevertheless, a good opinion is a blessing of Allah Ta'ala, which He puts into the hearts of the believers for others. So I make dua, Allah Ta'ala make us worthy of those praises. Rasulullah Sallallahu Alaihi Wasallam, Allah Tabaraka wa Ta'ala praised Him. And if Allah Ta'ala praises someone, then we know that there can be nobody more greater than that person. Nabi alayhi salatu wasalam, if we have to open up his life, we know we require not days but years and years and we cannot do justice. But Allah tabaraka wa ta'ala praised him, so therefore it is said that if you want to know the greatness of Rasulullah sallallahu alayhi wasallam, then ask Allah ta'ala. And if you want to know who Allah ta'ala is, then ask Rasulullah sallallahu alayhi wasallam. He will tell us who Allah ta'ala is because he recognized him. And yet after recognizing him, he still says, I haven't been able to do justice. There's no time to go into detail on any subject on the day of Jumu'ah because we have 20 minutes. So we can only leave some pointers behind or some food for thought, as they say. When Maulana was talking, I just mentioned now about praising. So Nabi alayhi salatu wasalam, if we have to look at his teachings, then we will find guidance for every aspect of our lives. Now in this age and time, it seems that each and every group has purchased Jannat and they have made it as some kind of a guarantee they have achieved that every person who says that I'm a Muslim and I belong to this group or this Jamaat or that Jamaat, then Jannat is reserved for me. Now all of us believe that Jannat is reserved for us. Yet those great companions of Nabi alayhi salatu wasalam, whom he assured that Jannat is reserved for them, Hazrat Abu Bakr Siddiq radiallahu anhu, Hazrat Umar radiallahu ta'ala, Hazrat Usman Ghani, that Ashara Mubashara and so many others, said that you are Jannati. But in spite of that, they had such kind of fear in their hearts that we must not do anything that is displeasing to Allah Ta'ala and His Nabi alayhi salatu wasalam. Although Nabi alayhi salatu wasalam guaranteed them. So in one hadith of Nabi alayhi salatu wasalam which comes to mind this time, if you look at the Quran Sharif, you look at the ahadith of Nabi alayhi salatu wasalam and the teachings of the awliya and the ulama and the mashayikh and the scholars of Islam, they do not give the whole of Islam every time that they talk to somebody. Sometimes they will give 6 points, sometimes they will give 5 points, sometimes they will give 1/2 points. But If you talk about Iman, then for example, Nabi alayhi salatu wasalam, he was questioned that what is Iman. Now Nabi alayhi salatu wasalam, he could have given hours and hours of speech on Islam and Iman. But sometimes he just mentioned a few words, sometimes just a sentence, sometimes just a few minutes. Nabi alayhi salatu wasalam said, إِذَا سَرَّتْكَ حَسَنَتُكَ وَسَاءَتْكَ سَيَّاتُكَ فَأَنْتَ مُؤْمِنِ. The mu'min is the person that his good deeds and good actions, I'm just giving you the gist of it, pleases him. That means when the person does some good deed, good action, and good deed and good action is not only namaz, roza, zakat, care for the poor, the widow, the orphans, the destitute, doing social work in the society amongst the Muslims, non-Muslims, that's also good work, that's also amal e-salih, making namaz, zikr, tilawat, ibadat, gash, talib, tabligh, whatever it is, it's all ibadat. So when a person does anything that is good, then it gives him happiness and joy and satisfaction. And when the person engages in any kind of haram, irrespective of what it may be, he is never ever happy with that. The Muslim can never be happy with evil actions and evil deeds. It gives him great amount of sorrow, grief and pain in his heart when he engages in any haram. So like that, Nabi alayhi salatu wasalam sometimes mentioned one or two things, sometimes more. In the Quran Sharif also with regards to Iman, you will find somewhere a few points, somewhere some more points. Like that we can go on, there's no time for it. So one hadith of Nabi alayhi salatu wasalam, he said that you guarantee me six things and I will guarantee you Jannah. So Allah Ta'ala will give you Jannah, I guarantee inshallah you will get Jannah, but first you guarantee me six things. So this is just like that the whole of Islam is not covered in there, but the thing is, if the person makes amal on that, then it means that he will be making amal on the rest of Islamic teachings also. If you have to look at Hazrat Khadija radiallahu ta'ala anha, she also mentions about Nabi alayhi salatu wasalam's akhlaq. Now in this hadith sharif, Nabi alayhi salatu wasalam, now he is saying that you guarantee me six things. What is the first thing? Usduqu iza haddastu. Now look at what he is asking. He says that you must speak the truth. Whenever you are speaking, you must speak the truth. Now this is what Nabi alayhi salatu wasalam says as the first point. If you want to go to Jannat and you say Jannat is guaranteed, so then speak the truth. Now this truth itself, it has got a very wide meaning. The person must have sadaqat in his life. It is easy to just say that I speak the truth. But is there sadaqat in the person's life also? That means our outside and our inside, we must be truthful. Our zahir and our batin. Not only outside in public life, sometimes we speak some truth and after that we speak a lot of lies. There must be truthfulness. Even our appearance, if it is showing that of the pious and the righteous, then inside the heart also there must be piety and taqwa. It must not be that our zahir is something else and our batin is something else. Therefore, Nabi alayhi salatu wasalam also in one hadith sharif, he says, my Allah ordered me very, very specifically about nine things. And in those nine things, the first thing that he mentions is that in my public life and my private life, I'm just giving you the gist of it, I must fear my Allah. That means I must be conscious of the fact that my Allah is watching me, whether I'm in public or in private. Now, Nabi alayhi salatu wasalam, there was absolutely no question of doubt that he was the most honest and truthful person. And there was no question of Nabi alayhi salatu wasalam doing anything in his privacy that was going to be displeasing to Allah Ta'ala. So for whom was it? It was for us. So the first thing is that usduqu iza haddastu. I always say that when we go to courts of law, then even if there are Muslims that are disputing and the case has come to court for a hearing, then the Muslim also, both parties will say, I swear to say the truth and nothing but the truth, so help me God. Now both parties are saying, so help me God, which means that one of the parties is saying, oh Allah, help me in my speaking of lies. Because both cannot be right. So he's asking for help of Allah Ta'ala. So Nabi alayhi salatu wasalam, when he climbed onto Mount Safa and the first invitation and call that he gave, at that time the credentials, as we may say, that he presented, what did he present? Nabi alayhi salatu wasalam, at that time also he could have shown miracles. Look at the number of miracles in the life of Rasulullah sallallahu alayhi wasalam. Yet on that occasion, the first call, he didn't say, I will split the moon into two for you if you don't believe in me. Or I will do this, or I will do that. Everybody knows that Nabi alayhi salatu wasalam, Allah tabaraka wa ta'ala gave him different kinds of mu'jizat and miracles. Water gushed forth from his fingers. So many people in the army drank water. When there was no water, he put his fingers into the into the dish or bowl or whatever it was, and the water started gushing. Now those miracles we are not going in that direction. But the fact is that on that occasion Nabi alayhi salatu wasalam merely said, if I have to tell you that behind this mountain there's an enemy that is ready to attack you, will you believe me? Now that is the kind of credentials he presented. Everyone there without exception said that we will definitely believe you, because we have never ever found you speaking a lie. So now that is what a Muslim has to be. The first condition, if he wants Jannat, if he wants to go into paradise, then speak the truth. Now look at the number of lies in our marketplaces, in our bazaars, in our homes, in our colleges, universities, nothing but lies. In our government, in our parliament, in our cabinets, anywhere you look at it, nothing but lies. Every time the person wants to just dribble out, then he'll speak lies. Nothing but lies. So the first thing he says, speak the truth. Now we can't go into any detail. Usduqu iza haddastum wa awfu iza wa'adtum. When you make promise, then fulfill the promise. The terms of the promise must be fulfilled. Now again, another very important aspect of a Muslim's life is the fulfillment of promises and pledges that we make. Now just look at our lifestyles. How many promises we make so that we may break. A person promised, I will meet you at a certain time, I will pay you at a certain time, but unfortunately he could not make it. So then at least he tells that person, this is what happened, that is what happened. So that is acceptable. It is excused. But where the person has got no intention of fulfilling that promise, the person is taking goods, he makes promises. The person is taking a car, he's making promises. Or like that also, in so many other things we make promises. We make the promise and break the promise. So therefore Nabi alayhi salatu wasalam said, you guarantee me six things, I guarantee you Jannat. The second thing is that when you make promise, then fulfill the promise. The third thing Nabi alayhi salatu wasalam mentioned is that وَأَدُّوا إِذَا تُؤْمِنْتُمْ, that when you are entrusted, that is what it means, that when a person is made a trustee of something, then he must fulfill the terms of the trust. He must not betray that trust. Now every person is a trustee of something or the other. A father, mother, they are trustees over the children. In the same way, if you take a school, the principal is a trustee. The teachers are trustees. They have got an amanat and a trust to look after. But look at the betrayal of the trust in our schools, in our colleges, in our universities. Can we trust our children with them? Can we trust our young girls with them anymore? In the same way, if you have to look at masjids, madaris, if you have to look at waqf and trust properties, now in all this, look at the amount of betrayal of trust. If a person is a trustee of a property of an orphan child, now that orphan child does not know what my father even left behind. Now this trustee is the one who is renting the property of that orphan child. So because he is renting it and the child does not even know what is the value of the property, so that person is going to pay peanuts as rental. And yet if it was his own property, then see what rental he is going to charge. So the betrayal of trust, because we have got no sort of conscious awareness that Allah tabaraka wa ta'ala is watching. Now we are betraying trust in so many things. So many doctors, they are trustees. Doctors are trustees over the patients. Many a times, we know the betrayal of trust. How many patients are just made to go round and round? The moment you go to the doctor, start taking this blood sample, then go for this x-ray, then go for this, then go for that. Why? Because they know there's a medical aid. So you have to make him go round and round. And at the end of the day, then they will say that there is a observation required. For a few days, you must be in hospital for observation. Now there's so much of rackets that are being run. Who does not know about it? I'm not saying everyone. I'm talking about the general condition. That how much of betrayal of trust is there? If the doctor does not understand, or the specialist does not understand what is wrong with that patient, he's not going to tell the patient straight that I don't understand, you go to somebody else. The person is going to do whatever he can as long as he gets his money. So betrayal of trust in everything, there is betrayal of trust. From across the board, if you have to look at it, those people who are appointed as ministers in the government, they're appointed as prime ministers, or they're appointed as presidents of the countries. Look at the betrayal of trust. Look at the countries of the world. Look at the amount of corruption that is in the countries of the world. There's so much of betrayal of trust. And yet, if that person is a Muslim, then he'll say, don't you know so much of social work I did, so much of namazes I make, so much of sadaqat I give, and so much of the ibadat I make. So therefore, Jannat is for me. Nabi alayhi salatu wasalam says that you must fulfill that. Don't betray the trust. Now we can discuss these three issues and go on and on the different ahadith of Nabi alayhi salatu wasalam and the Quranic ayat. There's so many, but there's no time, as I said, on a Jummah occasion. If a person is an imam, he can say, I will continue tomorrow. I will not be here next week. So therefore, the third point, the fourth point that Nabi alayhi salatu wasalam said, وَغُضُّوا أَبْصَارَكُمْ, and lower your gazes from haram. That's what it means. That lower your gaze from haram. Now each and every one of us, we must put our hands on our hearts, take qasam and say that we are controlling our gazes from haram. When the person buys his videos and movies, when the person buys those Hollywood and Bollywood tapes, and when the person is taking that home, is he taking it so that he may lower his gaze from haram? All those people who are switching on all the haram on the television screen, or the porn sites, and all the other haram that is being viewed, then is it not deliberate? Is it not something that the person is willingly and wittingly doing? And here what we said is that the person's sin was causing great amount of grief and hurt and pain. Now Nabi alayhi salatu wasalam is saying, you guarantee me six things. And one of the most difficult things that is for us in these days, in our bazaars, marketplaces and everywhere else. One is exception. We know that the doctor has to look at the patient. We know the businessman has to look around. The customers who are stealing and who are not stealing and all those kind of things. Those exceptions we'll leave one side. There too the person must be conscious that Allah is watching. And he must not try to import into his heart haram pleasure. Haram pleasure must not come into the heart. Allah Ta'ala is aware of that. There too he must be careful of his gaze. But when we're talking about the streets and the airports and the hostesses on the aeroplanes and wherever the person is going, then where does that piety and the taqwa then go?

0: wherever I may be. He says, whether I'm on the ground or I'm in the air, my taqwa must remain salamat. I must be conscious that Allah tabaraka wa ta'ala is watching me. So therefore, Nabi alayhi salatu wasalam is saying that if you want to go to Jannat, and you say it's guaranteed, so then guarantee will come when you promise me six things. And the fourth thing now is the lowering of gaze from haram. We will say this is very difficult. Indeed, it is difficult. In our times, if you want wilayat, it is not on namazes of nafil, namazes plentiful you make, plentiful of zikr, all those things you will get sawab. But wilayat, meaning closeness of Allah Ta'ala and His rahmat and His mercy and blessings will come when we will restrain ourselves from haram. Irrespective of how little nafil ibadat we do, the restraining of our gazes from haram and our hearts from haram, that will gain us the closeness and the marifat of Allah tabaraka wa ta'ala. This taqwa that we will talk about in the whole month of Ramadan was not only for the month of Ramadan. The taqwa is for all times, the whole life of the person. And if it was impossible, Allah ta'ala would not have made it compulsory. So therefore, where there is a need to look around, it's a different thing. But otherwise, lowering of the gaze, the pain comes on the heart when the person lowers his gaze from haram or when he's restraining himself from haram. And when will the nur of taqwa come into the heart? When he will take that pain, when he will cause the blood of his evil desires to flow. Like how qurbani, when we are doing, we place the knife on the throat of the animal and the blood flows. We make qurbani, the blood has to flow. In the same way, when these evil desires, watch this, watch that, listen to this, listen to that, steal, gamble, commit adultery, fornication, go to the gambling den, go to the discos, go to the rave club. Now all these desires are coming. The desires coming does not make the person a kind of a rejected person by Allah Ta'ala. Desires will come. The heart is a national highway. We cannot stop those desires from coming. The desires may come, the thoughts will come. But we must not stop those desires in the heart. We must not lay out the dastarkhan, as I say, and then say you are most welcome, and then entertain those thoughts, and then start fantasizing about haram, and thereafter even get indulging in those haram. So here, just as we place the knife on the throat of the animal and the blood flows, we will have to place the knife on the throat of these evil desires and let the blood flow across our hearts, our spiritual hearts. And when the blood of our evil desires will flow on our hearts and make it red, then the suns of the muhabbat of Allah will rise in those hearts. Just as we know that when does the sun rise? Go and look at the horizon first. The horizon turns red and then the sun comes out. And then it lights up the universe. In the same way, when we are going to slaughter these evil desires that are coming in our hearts, that means we are not going to engage in those haram, even if the thought came. Then we will find the suns, S-U-N-S, of the muhabbat of Allah Ta'ala rising in that heart. Then Allah Ta'ala gives a noor in that heart, that even the kings do not know what kind of peace and sukoon and happiness the person has in his heart, who is a friend of Allah Ta'ala, even though his outside condition may be like that of Hazrat Hamza radiallahu ta'ala an, who is martyred, his nose is cut, his ears cut, his liver and heart is removed. If you have to look at his body, Nabi alayhi salatu wasalam himself, who was a rock of patience, but when he looked at his uncle's body, tears rolled down his cheeks. But Nabi alayhi salatu wasalam, even at that time, everybody knew that Nabi alayhi salatu wasalam had given him the title Sayyidu Shuhada, that he was Sayyidu Shuhada. So the outward condition can be different, but in the eye of Allah tabaraka wa ta'ala, the person's position can be different. So this is the something that we have to do if we want to really get that sukoon in the heart. Therefore, the kings of the world also do not know what that sukoon is. Shaho ke saro par taj e giran se dard sa aksar rehta hai, aur ahle wafa ke seeno mein ek noor ka darya behta hai. The kings, they've got crowns on their heads, but it gives them a lot of headache and pain. They are fearing all the time revolution and a snatching of their kingdom. Look at kings of the world. One minute they are on the thrones, and next minute they are on the gallows. That is the life. However, Allah tabaraka wa ta'ala's walis and friends, and that's for everyone. It's not like some selected crowd or a selected group of people. Allah Ta'ala has kept His wilayat and friendship open for everybody and simple. Do amale saliha with iman and amal salih. Have your iman right and do the righteous deeds, then you are the friend of Allah Ta'ala. So therefore, Nabi alayhi salatu wasalam says, lowering of gaze. Now on this subject also we can keep talking, but we know that from there you lead on to the next part, and that is the person is not going to control his gaze from haram, then he's going to indulge in adultery, fornication. So therefore Nabi alayhi salatu wasalam says that wahfazu furujakum, and protect yourself, safeguard yourself from engaging in zina. That is what it means, that save yourself, stay far away from engaging in zina, because Allah tabaraka wa ta'ala has condemned it. It is the worst sin, it is terrible, and we know what the punishment is. Now this is something which has become such a vice in our society. It is a scourge of our society. The number of marriages which are breaking down just because of extramarital relationships. And look at the number of problems that have been created in homes. Now Nabi alayhi salatu wasalam loves us. Allah ta'ala loves us. Every hukam of Allah ta'ala, you look at it, it is nothing but out of love for the creation. Allah ta'ala loves us. It's not that He hates us. He just wants to punish us. He just wants to put us in the fire of hell. He wants to put us through difficulties. Nauzubillah, nauzubillah. What kind of Allah ta'ala is that? Our Allah is loving, is merciful, is forgiving, is very, very forgiving. Look at the kufr and the shirk that people are committing in the world. Yet He's giving them food and drink and clothing and shelter. And sometimes giving them much more than many, many Muslims and believers. So how merciful that Allah Ta'ala will be over the believers. He really wants to forgive. He wants to give us the best of this world and the hereafter. Therefore Allah Tabaraka wa Ta'ala, whatever He has forbidden, it is only for the good of the individual, the family and the society. Anything that's harmful to the individual, the family and the society, Allah Ta'ala forbids. But anything that's good, Allah Ta'ala will give the person the allowance to do it. We'll conclude with the last point in which Nabi alayhi salatu wasalam says, hold your hands back. That means from zulm, from injustice. Look at the amount of injustice that people are doing to their wives, to their children, to the people that work for them, to our neighbors, our society. The amount of injustices that wives are doing for the husbands, in both ways, our children for the parents. Injustices are filling our society. Then we still claim the Jannat is ours. Now if we take each point and discuss, we can go on for the whole year, we won't finish. I make dua, Allah tabaraka wa ta'ala give us the tawfiq to make amal. Allah ta'ala give us the himmat and the courage to restrain ourselves from all that is forbidden and haram. May Allah remove the difficulties, the hardship, the pain, the suffering of the ummat around the globe. And not only the ummat, but the entire mankind. Whether it's a drought, famine, AIDS, whatever they're suffering from. We must make dua for everybody and ask Allah Ta'ala to give them hidayat. The only thing we say, Ya Allah, those who have become stubborn, obstinate, they've made up their minds, they will continue with tyranny, oppression and suppression of the ummah, and they will continue with the bombardment and the destruction of the life and the property. Then, my Allah, remove them from the surface of the earth like you remove the Aad and the Samud. Wa akhiru da'wana alhamdulillah.
1: Last week the distribution had taken place, a total of 950.

0: Muted. Some of those children who are fed there on a daily basis, 3 times a day, 400 of them, when being presented with those blankets, would say, Allah, Allah, and were hugging and kissing those blankets. An opportunity for us to interact and see how Allah has blessed us so abundantly, we make sure that Allah has blessed us, and this becomes an inspiration for us to try and do as much as possible. As our beloved Nabi sallallahu alayhi wa sallam says, that the best of people are those who benefit people. May Allah accept from all of us, inshallah.
1: Yes, sir.

Allah subhanahu wa ta'ala tells us that my Sulaiman addressed to me, I who am his creator and sustainer, and he requested of me, O my sustainer, forgive me. Look at the Nabi's dua. O my sustainer, forgive me. And give me a kingdom which may not be obtained by any other after me. By any other king, any other ruler after me. His words, O my sustainer, Rabbi ghafirli, O my sustainer, forgive me. And give me a kingdom which may not be obtained by any other after me. And the Quranic words are as follows, contained in Surah Sa'd, 38th Surah of the Quran, ayat number 35. Says, Bismillahir Rahmanir Rahim, Rabbi ghafirli wa habli mulkan la yambaghi li ahadim min ba'di. Allah subhanahu wa ta'ala accepted this dua of his beloved Nabi Sulaiman alayhi salam, and he bestowed upon Sulaiman alayhi salatu wasalam a vast kingdom, rich and wealthy, united and peaceful, successful, in which he, Sulaiman alayhi salam, was the ruler over men and over jinn, over animals, over birds, and he was taught the languages of the birds and insects as well. And Allah subhanahu wa ta'ala bestowed upon him mastery over the winds. And all of these were placed under his command, and they were made obedient to Nabi Sulaiman alayhi salatu wasalam by Allah subhanahu wa ta'ala. The Quran Majid says, and I quote to you what Allah subhanahu wa ta'ala says in the Quran about the powers that Allah subhanahu wa ta'ala bestowed upon Nabi Sulaiman alayhi salatu wasalam. For example, Allah ta'ala says, and we, meaning Allah the powerful, and we made the wind subject to him. We made the wind subject to Sulaiman alayhi salam. It ran gently to his command. These words are in the Quran, and the Quranic words are contained in Surah Sa'd, 38th Surah of the Quran, ayat number 36, says Allah subhanahu wa ta'ala, فَسَخَّرْنَا لَهُ الرِّيحَ تَجْرِي بِأَمْرِهِ. تَجْرِي بِأَمْرِهِ, like a car, like a motor car or an aeroplane that runs swiftly and gently. Everything properly tuned, accurately, as you want it to run, so it runs. Now similarly, Allah subhanahu wa ta'ala granted this power to Nabi Sulaiman alayhi salam, that the winds were at his command, and they would take him, and whoever he wanted, they would take him wherever they wanted, gently, and take them from one place to another, as Sulaiman alayhi salatu wasalam commanded the wind. Here it is in the Quran. How strange. You try and explain this logically and rationally to a person today, and yet these are Quranic words. There is no other translation to it. No matter how illogical it may sound, and unreasonable it may sound, and irrational it may sound to you, to Allah subhanahu wa ta'ala, Allah is not subject to rationality. Allah subhanahu wa ta'ala is not subject to human understanding, that only Allah can do things that we can understand. No, brother. If Allah wants, he can turn a stick into a snake. Subhanallah. If Allah wants, at the throw of a staff and a stick, Allah subhanahu wa ta'ala can part the oceans. Subhanallah. Allah subhanahu wa ta'ala can do what he wants to. This is all in the qudra of Allah subhanahu wa ta'ala. Do not make Allah subject to our laws and our understanding. فَسَخَّرْنَا لَهُ الرِّيحَ تَجْرِي بِأَمْرِهِ بِأَمْرِهِ. Ask any Arab, or ask anybody who knows Arabic, what is the word amr? Amr means command, to order somebody. Bi'amrihi, Sulaiman, as you order the wind, so the wind will obey your instructions. This by Allah subhanahu wa ta'ala. And I've told you, way in the Quran, you can obtain that. Yes, Allah subhanahu wa ta'ala says even further, we, in other words, Sulaiman has been taught the speech of the birds. Subhanallah, I told you, birds and insects. In the Quran, namal, ant, the language of the ants. Allah subhanahu wa ta'ala says, Nabi Sulaiman alayhi salam, the ants were whispering and talking among themselves when Sulaiman's army passed them, and the ants said, Sulaiman's army approaches, let's get away into our holes before we are trampled by the hooves of the horses of Sulaiman alayhi salam, and by the men,
beneath the feet of the men and the army of Sulaiman alayhi salam. The ants are discussing this. Let's get away, give way. And so Sulaiman alayhi salam, Nabi Sulaiman alayhi salam smiles and laughs and he says, this is by the grace and the gift of Allah that I understand the language of the ants and I know what they are saying. This is what they are saying. Subhanallah. Here Allah subhanahu wa ta'ala says that Allah ta'ala taught Sulaiman alayhi salam the speech of the birds. You know where you can obtain this? Surah An-Naml, 27th surah of the Quran, ayat number 16. Ullimna mantiqat tayr. Ullimna, Allah says, I taught him. We taught him. And the we, of course, to show the incredible power, absolute power to do whatever Allah wills and wishes. Ullimna, we taught Sulaiman, mantikat tayr, and nutuk means the ability to talk, the ability of speech. We bestowed upon Sulaiman alayhi salam the ability to comprehend and understand the speech, at-tayr, of the birds. Subhanallah. Says Allah subhanahu wa ta'ala, and they were gathered together unto Sulaiman, his armies of the jinn and men, and birds, subhanallah. Three parts to his army, to the armies, to the power of Nabi Sulaiman alayhi salam. Allah bestowed three forces. One, that of the jinn, and you know how incredible that power alone is. The power of men and the power of birds. So he had in his army these three. The birds, like we have jets. Like we have, you know what air power is? So the air power of Sulaiman alayhi salatu wasalam, his air power was two. One, the powerful wind. You know how powerful wind is? Typhoons, cyclones, incredible storms, raging winds. Brothers, wind can destroy, can be very destructive. And with this wind traveling, the birds who can spy and see whatever they want to can be sent anywhere they want to. Yes. Subhanallah. Air power had Nabi Sulaiman alayhi salatu wasalam. That was one part of his huge, massive army. The other was man power, Allah ta'ala bestowed upon him, and jinn power. Subhanallah. Says the Quran Pak, Allah subhanahu wa ta'ala says, وَهُشِرَ لِسُلَيْمَانَ جُنُودُهُ مِنَ الْجِنِّ وَالْإِنسِ وَالطَّيْرِ. 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And translated, that is, and they were gathered together unto Sulaiman, his armies of the jinn and men and birds. Such a kingdom was not given by Allah subhanahu wa ta'ala to anyone after Nabi Sulaiman alayhi salam, who exercised complete control, power and authority over them. Nabi Sulaiman alayhi salam reigned over them, ruled over them, but kept them separate, each benefiting from their own natural endowments. The birds, the troops of birds, or the flocks of birds that belonged to the army of Sulaiman alayhi salatu wasalam, when he went to war, then all the birds would be above him. All the men would be with him on the one side, and all the jinns would be on the other side, traveling along the earth and going air cover, air space provided by the flocks of birds. And each bird, kind, species, travels separately in the air with him. Yes, brothers, you can, if you got a little bit of imagination, and you can imagine how incredible this must sound. Our story of this period. Now, this I've given you has got nothing to do with our story, but I have to do that in order that you understand the great power and intelligence bestowed upon Nabi Sulaiman alayhi salam by Allah subhanahu wa ta'ala. So you will be better able to understand the story that is now to follow. And we start with our story now. The story where shaitan has an influence over the people that are of the period of Nabi Sulaiman alayhi salam. Our story of this period starts off with a very interesting observation in the Quran Majid. And our topic is Shaitan's plan for man. And at the moment we are doing the chapter on how Shaitan went about deceiving and deluding the followers of various prophets of the past. In mentioning the story of Nabi Sulaiman alayhi salam, Allah subhanahu wa ta'ala says that a bird, which is called in the Quran the Hudhud bird,
that the bird reported to Nabi Sulaiman alayhi salatu wasalam as follows. Now I take up the story as it is in the Quran. The bird said, I found her, a woman, I found her and her people worshipping the sun instead of worshipping Allah. And Shaitan made their works look good to them. And Shaitan thus turned them aside from the path of truth so that they are not truly guided. And Shaitan has made it. Path of truth so that they are not truly guided. And Shaitan has made it so that they worship not Allah, who brings to light that which is hidden in the heavens and the earth, and knows what you conceal and what you proclaim. Surah Naml, 27 Surah of the Quran, ayat number 24 and 25. The ayat reads as follows. I'll read it to you and give you the translation once again, because our whole story revolves around this one particular ayat. Says Allah subhanahu wa ta'ala, وَجَدْتُهَا وَقَوْمَهَا يَسْجُدُونَ لِلشَّمْسِ مِن دُونِ اللَّهِ وَزَيَّنَ لَهُمُ الشَّيْطَانُ أَعْمَالَهُمْ فَصَدَّهُمْ عَنِ السَّبِيلِ فَهُمْ لَا يَهْتَدُونَ اللَّهُ يَسْجُدُ لِلَّهِ الَّذِي يُخْرِجُ الْخَبْعَ فِي السَّمَاوَاتِ وَالْأَرْضِ وَيَعْلَمُ مَا تُخْفُونَ وَمَا تُعْلِنُونَ Surah Naml, 27 Surah of the Quran. I have recited for you ayats number 24 and 25. Says Allah subhanahu wa ta'ala, that a bird comes, the Hudhud bird comes to Sulaiman alayhi salam, and he tells Nabi Sulaiman alayhi salatu wasalam that I have found her, a queen, a ruler, I have found her and her people worshipping the sun. O Sulaiman, I found a country and a place, and there I found a queen, and this queen we found that she and her people are worshipping the sun. They are sun worshippers, Sulaiman. They are sun worshippers. Instead of worshipping one Allah, they are bowing down and prostrating to the sun. And you know, O Sulaiman, you know who has made them, alayhi salam? I'm breaking up the ayat so we can properly understand the gist of it. And O Sulaiman, you know what else I saw there? Sulaiman alayhi salam, what else I saw? Not only is she a great ruler, magnificent throne she has, not only is she bowing down and prostrating to the sun, but her people are also sun worshippers. And also, you know, Nabi Sulaiman alayhi salam, what is the story behind it? The story is Shaitan has made their works good look to them. Shaitan has come to them and told them that it is wonderful what you are doing, that you are worshipping the sun. This is beautiful. This is wonderful. This is the right thing for you to do. You know who has made them into worshipping the sun? Shaitan. Yes, the words of the Quran Pak. In here you can see Allah subhanahu wa ta'ala says, وَزَيَّنَا لَهُمُ الشَّيْطَانُ أَعْمَالَهُمْ Allah takes the name of Shaitan. Subhanallah. Shaitan has made their actions look good to them. Not finished. The bird tells Nabi Sulaiman alayhi salam even further, and he says, and Shaitan has thus turned them away from the path, from the sabil, from the sirat, from the straight path. Shaitan has made them turn aside and turn away from the straight path so that they are not truly guided. And then there's a third thing that Hudhud tells Nabi Sulaiman alayhi salam. And he says, and O Sulaiman alayhi salam, I have also discovered that Shaitan has made it so that they worship not Allah, who brings to light that which is hidden in the heavens and the earth, and knows what you conceal and what you proclaim. And Shaitan it is that has taken them away from the worship of one Allah and put them into the worship of the sun. Subhanallah. Here it is, Quranic ayat, there is simply no other translation. You cannot read it any other way except the way that I've given it to you now. Words may change here and there. Somebody else may use other words. I may be using other words. But in effect, the meaning remains the same. It is Shaitan, says Allah, that has taken them away from the worship of one Allah and put them into the worship of the sun.
into shirk. Shaitan has caused them to do so. Now let's take up the story. Once you've understood that, our subject is obviously Shaitan's plan for man. So I am emphasizing that particular point. Now we continue with our story. In these revealed words of Allah Ta'ala, we discover the potency, meaning the strength of Shaitan to divert people from the straight path through his diabolic and devilish schemes and to lead them into kufr and shirk. That is what I want you to understand. The Quran says clearly that Shaitan does have the power through his persuasion and deception to mislead people from truth, from tawhid, from iman into kufr and into shirk. Shaitan uses guile and his tremendous powers of disguise, deception and persuasion to mislead and to deceive people. In the above case, Shaitan had persuaded these people that it is the sun that lights. How did he deceive them? Here it is. Now we're going back to hadith and we're going back to our great Mufassirin, Muhaddisin, what they have written. Now I go back, I take this out of the Quran, I open up the tafsir kitabs that I have in my possession, open them all up to the to that page and start reading up one by one. This is where it comes in, where we say one ayat of the Quran, we have to read up hundreds, sometimes thousands of pages. Yes, tremendous work. Allah subhanahu wa ta'ala puts it in action. Now we have to portray it. How did this, what did Shaitan tell them? You already have a good enough picture from the previous stories that I've told you of how Shaitan operates, how his schemes work. In brief, in the above case, Shaitan had persuaded these people that it is the sun that lights up the heavens and that brightens up the earth, that without the sun there would only be darkness, and that the sun is therefore a powerful god which must be worshipped and which must be appeased. Two aspects. You must appease the sun god and you must also worship the sun god. But his procedure is, he first teaches you to appease the sun. What does that mean? Bring it presents. Bring presents for the sun and leave it at the temples. Yes, hundreds of temples, beautiful temples, dot the land. What does he tell them? He tells them, where do the temples stand? The temples stand where the holy people are buried. We call them mausoleums. These are the places. People go there, they remember their forefathers, they remember their holy fathers. So they assemble at these points. And it is at these points that Shaitan comes in and tells them that, look, you have to appease these people. You must bring food, and you must bring sweetmeats, and you must bring this, and you must bring that, and you must bring presents. Meanwhile, who makes a go of it? The temple priests. This is for their pleasure. Look how the same thing gets repeated time after time, decade after decade, century after century. Man doesn't learn a lesson. Muslims, we don't learn a lesson. And yet Quran says this was the procedure and the guile and the scheme used by Shaitan. That it is in those places that Shaitan comes and he tells them, look people, without the sun what can you do? Look, at night the sun goes away, everything is dark. It is the sun that comes. Sun is a god. Sun is a powerful light giver. Sun is the food giver, provider. So you must worship the sun. First he starts off by whispering to them that they must bring presents to the temples for the sun. And so they bring temple. And wherever there is a storm or the sun is blotted out by the clouds for a few days and there's storms, people start wondering what is happening. And that is when the temple priests get busy in telling the people, bring more food, bring more money, bring more presents. And so people come from far and wide and they bring presents and they bring food and they leave it at the temple, meaning that it is for the sun god. Meanwhile, it is eaten up by whom and consumed by whom? By the temple priests who go fat and flabby. Yes, with all the presents and the food that comes along. You know that in Christianity and Judaism, the temples had huge, what do you call below, cellars. Huge cellars they had, filled with gold, brothers. Filled with gold and silver and all the presents. Trunks and trunks were filled with all the presents brought by the people to appease the gods. That is why I say two procedures Shaitan used. First he says appease them, bring presents. And then from appeasement he says now bow down to them, now bow down to them. Show how grateful you are to them, show your gratitude to them. Yes, an unseen Allah, invisible Allah, that is very tough for people to obey. Here is a grave, here is an idol, here is a carving that people can idolize.
bow down to and prostrate to. But here you say, prostrate. We prostrate here. We make sijda here. Where is a symbol? Where is a sign? Where is an idol? Where is a picture? Where is an engraving? Nothing we have. Where is a statue? We've got nothing. Who are we bowing down to? We are bowing down to an unseen God who is one. To Allah, wahdahu la sharika la. Our worship is pure. But shaitan tells them, no, you must have a symbol. You must have a structure. You must have a statue. You must have something you can see. The sun is something you can see. Sun provides you with food, and so on and so forth. Brothers, this is the story that has been repeated over and over again. And he whispers to these people time and again that the sun is a powerful God, and it must be appeased. And then after that, if it takes him a decade, two, a century to do so, he's got plenty of time. Once they had started to worship the sun, Shaitan advised them to bow and prostrate and seek its help and guidance. Subhanallah. Last but not least, he comes with this suggestion and with these whispers to the people, and he says, alright, firstly, you have brought it presents. Secondly, you are now bowing down to it. You are now worshipping it. You are prostrating to it. Now there's a third act left. That is the finale. And that is, you must now seek from the sun. Iyaka na'budu wa iyaka nasta'in. You see how Surah Fatiha? Surah Fatiha is the summary of the history of man. So, once they had started to worship the sun, Shaitan advised them to bow and prostrate, and then thereafter to seek its help and guidance. And Shaitan made these acts of obeisance seem and appear good to them. The Quran uses the word وَزَيَّنَ لَهُمُ الشَّيْطَانُ أَعْمَالَهُمْ, and Shaitan made their works look good to them. Shaitan goes to each and every one that is present and has brought presents and is bowing and prostrating and asking help from the sun. He goes to each one and he says, you see how the sun has answered your prayer? Shaitan makes these things possible for them. Here is a person who has got a hardship, either an illness, a disease, a problem, whatever. And he addresses himself to the sun. He looks up to the sun, raises his hand and prays to the sun, and he says, O sun God, make my difficulty, make my suffering, make my illness, make my disease go away. Take it away. And brothers, Shaitan then sees to it that that problem is shifted away. Shaitan has got certain amount of powers which Allah Ta'ala has given it. You know, Shaitan is a powerful jinn. I've told you that. Maybe a person prays to the sun and he says, Allah maaf, I'm saying these things, but by example. He says, you know, O son, I've lost my son. I've lost my son. We can't find my son. I loved my son. Oh son, S-U-N, find my son, S-O-N. And then he puts it down. And within the hour, the son is found. Because Shaitan has got tremendous powers of communication and tremendous powers of flight and movement. He moves very fast. And he goes around, or he tells his children, his flock, his followers, his army, he tells them, look around for this man's son. If we can find it, we've got a chap. We're going to make good of him. We're going to put him into shirk. And 1, 2, 3, they scour the earth, they look all over, and if the son is alive, they find him. They find him, and they make it possible. They bring him, actually. They can even, yes, the shayateen or the jinn have been known to take objects, articles, and move it from one place to another very swiftly, very rapidly. And there it is. The father is there. A shaitan comes to the father and says, look outside your window, there is your son. And he looks out and he finds his S-O-N son, he finds him. Tell me, what is a person like that going to think? What is he going to do? There it is. And Shaitan has got him and waswased him. But tell me, what would a believer, how would a believer act? A Muslim, a mu'min, one who has submitted himself totally to Allah subhanahu wa ta'ala, supposing such a thing were to take place with him, how would he react? What would he do? Firstly, he would never request of any other but Allah subhanahu wa ta'ala. No matter, he will not shift and veer from Iyaka na'budu wa Iyaka nasta'in. Can you see why Iyaka na'budu wa Iyaka nasta'in is there? Brothers, there's a whole story. Thousands of pages of stories just for these words. Iyaka na'budu. You shall only turn to Allah subhanahu wa ta'ala. You shall worship none other but Allah. And you shall seek from none other but Allah. Because the history of man shows that man, by shaitan's doings, has constantly kept turning away from Allah to things, to trees,
to the stars, to the sun, to the moon, to created things like idols and statues. Man has kept turning to objects. So Allah Ta'ala has instructed Muslimin, إِيَّاكَ نَعْبُدُ, you shall only worship Allah. وَإِيَّاكَ نَسْتَعِينُ, you shall only seek from Allah Subhanahu Wa Ta'ala. You shall seek from none other. Subhanallah, brothers, let's go on. When doubts were expressed and objections raised by thinking persons, Shaitan encouraged resistance and rebellion. Subhanallah. When people started worshipping the sun in that particular community, brothers, there are good people. Always there are believers where there are disbelievers. There are intelligent, thinking, wise people. These people sit back and they say, no. This sun sets. You remember Nabi Ibrahim alayhi salam, how he calculated, and he said, but you know, this sun could be God. He didn't say it is God. Quran doesn't say that Ibrahim alayhi salam said that the sun is God. He said this could be God, but the sun must prove itself. And there it is, came along 8 o'clock or 6 o'clock, whatever sunset time was in those days, and the sun disappeared. He said, no, you can't be God. God can't disappear. God can't set. So you can't be God. Subhanallah. Similarly, in the land of Saba, when Shaitan succeeded in turning people away from Tawheed into Shirk, then they were the intelligent and wise people who refuted this, and they told the people, you people are foolish. You people are mad. How can you worship the sun? You know what Shaitan did then? Shaitan went back to these people. Which people? To the people that were worshipping the sun, that had accepted the sun as their god. Shaitan went to them and he encouraged resistance and rebellion by those under his spell, warning the truth seekers of dire consequences if they interfered with their sun god. You know, these people that are telling you that it is wrong to worship the sun, give them a good hiding. Become violent towards them. Tell them to shut up. Remove them. Hit them. Kill them. Destroy them. They are a menace to society. Subhanallah. This rebellion was taken a stage further by Shaitan by whispering to his beloved followers that good fortune would come to those who worship the sun god, and illness, disease, and misfortune would strike those who refuse to submit to it. Subhanallah. Yes, this is what Shaitan does. Those people that had started worshipping the sun started receiving a lot of luck, a lot of good fortune. Shaitan was making it possible for them. They had good harvests, good crops, good children, good large families. Their herds increased, their wealth increased. They began to flourish. They became very prosperous. You know what I told you a few weeks ago? I told you that people tell me, Mulana, I don't understand. How can I give up the things that I'm doing? All the bid'ah that I am committing, like holding communal feasts, and amassing around graves and worshipping and making sujood of the graves. How can I give these things up and asking and seeking from their peers? How can I give this up when, look at how I have flourished and prospered. Do you want to take my prosperity away from me? How can Mawlana say the things that I'm doing is wrong? The proof is, Mawlana, since the day I'm doing these things, I have become a successful and prosperous person. You want to take my prosperity away? No ways. Here it is. Shaitan goes to them and tells them, and he makes it so that they become tell me, Iman, the measure of Iman, is it the prosperity of a person? It has never been. For the Anbiya Karam have been the poorest of the poor. And Sayyidina Rasulullah sallallahu alayhi wa sallam had nothing in his home. Who doesn't know that he's tied to, when Sahaba said one stone, he had two stones tied to his stomach. Who doesn't know for 3 years when he was boycotted, they lived on box and they rubbed off the dew from the plants and from the sticks and stones, from the earth. They licked it off merely to survive. Who doesn't know, they say, now Rasulullah sallallahu alayhi wa sallam, in his home after he was married, the fire was not lit for days and days and no lamp was lit. Who doesn't know these stories? So the measure of a man's faith is not prosperity. But these people don't understand them. Why? Here it is. Shaitan goes to them and tells them that because of the things that you are doing, because of these bid'ah things and this innovations and all these things that you, because and due to this, you are prosperous today. Don't let anybody take it from you. The day it is taken away from you, illness, disease, and misfortune will strike you. You will suffer. And every time the man wants to leave these things, I have heard, brothers, that a certain person
left. He used to hold a three-day, very wealthy, prosperous person. The whole family is very prosperous. They are alive even today. And every year for 3 days they would hold a communal feast. Invite all the people and feed them. And the feasting and the sacrifices were not in the name of Allah. It was in the name of a certain saint. All the sacrifices were made in the name of a saint. Of a person who had been a great saint. And for 3 days in the name of the saint, they would hold this urus and they would feed thousands of people. 1 year, as a result of some thought that came in, he didn't hold a feast. He said, well, through as a result of a lot of people speaking to him and telling him, he didn't hold a feast. And brothers, from the year that he didn't have a feast until the following year, 2 senior members of his family died. You think he ever left it again? Never. After that, it was an annual thing. All right? In other words, how can he leave this when people in his family start dying? Brothers, there's other things also. So, what I'm not saying that the deaths were caused by shaitan. Deaths were caused by Allah subhanahu wa ta'ala. It was laid out long before the time that it would be so. But the man got scared. And then he said this. And of course, people use this because shaitan comes and whispers these things to them. So shaitan came to the people of Saba and he told them that, look, if you stop worshipping the sun, then you will suffer hardship as a result. That's one. And the other thing is, all those people who refuse to worship the sun, hit them. If they speak out against you, give them a, they are wrong. And so they ganged up, because the truth seekers and true believers are always a minority. So they were driven away. As a result of such insinuations and innuendos by shaitan, the faint-hearted and weak-minded people were compelled to follow suit, and the whole nation became a nation of sun worshippers. This nation was, however, ruled by a brilliant woman, a woman of great wisdom, beauty, and charm. She was highly rated and well-respected by her people for her intelligence and her wise rule. Under her wise rule, they had become a strong, a powerful, and a prosperous nation. She was Queen Bilqis, ruler of Yemen. In spite of her worshipping the sun god, in the many temples erected in honor of the sun god in the land of Saba, she had deep reservations, personally in other words, she had deep reservations about its correctness. Now and then she used to concern herself and she used to worry about this, that I and my people am worshipping the sun. But can the sun truly be a god? These things used to go across her mind every now and then. But the powerful hold of the priests, temple priests, over the mind of the people, such a powerful grip they had, that she could not exercise her own mind or speak her own mind to the people or to the priests. They didn't want to. It's business for them, brothers. How can they ever discuss anything different? No ways. So they would not hold open and free discussion regarding whether it was correct to worship the sun or not. But she had her thoughts lined up and she did question frequently the correctness of worshipping the sun in herself. And brothers, you know here also, one of the reasons why La Rahbaniyata fil Islam, there is no priesthood in Islam. Now you understand that also why in Islam there is no such thing as a controlling priestly class. No, brothers. Remember the words of Sayyidina Abu Bakr Siddiq radiallahu ta'ala and Khalifa Asani, Sayyidina Umar ibn Khattab radiallahu ta'ala, how these two outstanding personalities, Khalifatul Muslimin, companions of Nabi sallallahu alayhi wa sallam, when they became khalifas, amongst the first statement they made was to the effect that if I toe the line, in other words, if I remain on the straight path, you will listen to me and you will obey me. But the moment I veer away, turn away from Quran and the Sunnah, what will you people do? And you remember what they said in the time of Sayyidina Umar ibn Khattab radiallahu ta'ala, a person stood up and he pointed the sword and he says, you, off with your neck. We chop off your neck if you veer. And you stray from Quran and Sunnah. We knock. Who is he speaking to? Khalifatul Muslimin. The most powerful ruler of his time. And he says, yes. Umar, you may be Umar. And you may be the companion of Nabi sallallahu alayhi wa sallam. Radiallahu ta'ala anhu. But if you shift from the basis of Islam, we knock off your head.
SubhanAllah. But this is why in Islam there is no priesthood. No priest can come and say that this is the way it should be. That I say that Eid must be on a certain day and people must just say yes and it's all right. We have the same thing going on here. Where control has... Look at the ummah. Flock of sheep. We don't think. If one falls into the hole, the rest say, no, no, he is my imam and he is my khalifa and he is my... There's no ways. That is my peer. No matter what my peer does, I follow blind. There it is. In our day, many ulamas have become unquestioned authorities of the deen. What they say and what they do, we follow blind. It's a sad indictment of the ummah and a sign of the ignorance of the ummah when people can do these things. It's a shame, but let's proceed. It was but a creation. She used to think to herself in her privacy. The queen of Saba used to think. Her name was what? We will now use her name, Bilqis. Bilqis used to say that, but this son is a creation of a creator. This son is the creation of a mastermind. This mastermind that has created many other signs and wonders in the world. I mean, the sun is one thing. What about the moon? What about the heavens? What about the stars? I mean, if we're worshipping the sun alone, why don't we worship the stars, the heavens, and everything else that is created? These are the questions that used to arise in her conscience. Why worship the created instead of worshipping the creator? She also went to the stage where she used to ask herself, why worship a thing that is created? Why not worship its creator? SubhanAllah. She reserved judgment, however, and kept these thoughts strictly to herself. But she did ask the Creator to guide her. SubhanAllah. In her silence, she used to say, oh Allah. Well, she may not have used the word Allah, I am saying so. But she, in her privacy, she may have asked, whoever you are, oh my Creator, give me hidayat, give me guidance. And this brings us to the start, to the real start of our story. Nabi Sulaiman alayhi salatu wasalam was out on one of his overland trips together with his armies of men and jinn and birds, surveying his vast kingdom as was his wont and expressing his gratitude frequently to Allah Ta'ala for his wondrous gift of a unique and magnificent rule. Nabi Sulaiman alayhi salam constantly on his lips as he moves, as he hears the language of the insects as he passes, the language of the birds as he passes, the language of the animals as they discuss, as they pass, as he used to pass them. And he used to hear and understand and tell his companions and his those that were with him, he say, this is what the birds are saying, this is what the ants are saying, this is what the animals are saying, this is what the plants are saying, and so they used to move on. And every time he used to express shukr, Allah subhanahu wa ta'ala. Constantly he used to be making shukr of Allah subhanahu wa ta'ala for having been blessed with this time, this kind of rule. The Quran Majid says that Nabi Sulaiman alayhi salam would say, my Rabb, arouse me to be thankful for your favor. Wherewith you have favored me and my parents, and that I may do that which is right and well pleasing to you, and introduce me through your mercy among your righteous servants, O Allah. This is what I've translated now from the Quran, Surah Naml, 27 Surah of the Quran, ayat number 19. Nabi Sulaiman alayhi salatu wasalam used to say, and the Quran records this saying, as he used to travel with his armies of men and jinn and birds, he used to say, وَقَالَ رَبِّي أَوْزِعْنِي أَنْ أَشْكُرَ نِعْمَتَكَ الَّتِي أَنْعَمْتَ عَلَيَّ وَعَلَى وَالِدَيَّ وَأَنْ أَعْمَلَ صَالِحًا تَرْضَاهُ وَأَدْخِلْنِي بِرَحْمَتِكَ فِي عِبَادِكَ الصَّالِحِينَ. He used to say, my Rabb, my sustainer, arouse me to be thankful for your favor, wherewith you have favored me and my parents, and that I may do that which is right and well-pleasing to you, and introduce me through your mercy among your righteous slaves at a carefully chosen spot. Now remember, now the caravan is moving. Nabi Sulaiman alayhi salatu wasalam is going on a tour. He's moving. What is he doing? Parts of his kingdom. He used to go and inspect that everything is in order.
So now he's moving, he's on the move. As he moves along, the Quran says how he is expressing his gratitude to Allah subhanahu wa ta'ala, and the exact words I have given you in Surah 27, ayat number 19. At a carefully chosen spot, the caravan stopped for a break, for rest, and for relaxation, and for some much needed refreshment. What they required now was fresh, sweet-tasting water. Nabi Sulaiman alayhi salatu wasalam, like many of the messengers of Allah subhanahu wa ta'ala, and particularly like Sayyidina Rasulullah sallallahu alayhi wasallam, loved fresh water, sweet water. You know, in Makkah Mukarramah and in Madinah Munawwara, especially at that particular period, most of the waters were from the wells. In Madinah Munawwara, there's no Zamzam. In Makkah Mukarramah, there was Zamzam, so they could call upon the Zamzam water all the time. Nabi Karim sallallahu alaihi wasallam, in Madinatul Munawwara, the water in Madinah from the wells was a bit brackish. So, for his drinking, there was a well quite a distance away. I guess at approximately between 16 and 20 kilometers away from Madinatul Munawwara, there was a well, one particular well, which had fresh water, lovely sweet-tasting water. The Sahaba Karam used to travel all that distance just to see to it that Nabi Karim Sallallahu Alaihi Wasallam also always got, as often as he could, that fresh-tasting water. Once they had stopped at the well, Nabi Sallallahu Alaihi Wasallam had drunk of the water and expressed his pleasure at the sweetness of that water. Sahaba Karam noted it. And they, every time, they tried to see to it that the Nabi Karim sallallahu alaihi wasallam's water skin was always filled with that particular water. So similarly, Nabi Sulaiman alayhi salatu wasalam was also fond of sweet tasting fresh water. So when he camped here, his first need was one that is known, and that was that he should be supplied with fresh sweet tasting water. For the task of providing him with fresh water was designated the ablest discoverer of underground water, a bird with an uncanny ability to do justice. In other words, to find fresh water under the ground. This bird has been referred to in the Quran as the Hudhud bird in the Quran Majid. This is the hoopoe bird of the East, which is a small, slight bird, which is very sharp-sighted, with an immense gift for sensing hidden water from the air. It's a tiny little bird, brothers, a small bird. And Allah subhanahu wa ta'ala has given it the gift that as it flies, it comes down low, and as it flies over the earth, it has got a particular sensory organ in its body, somewhere near its beak, and with it, it can sense where there is water below the ground. Subhanallah. This is, what must I tell you, brothers? I've got no explanation for this. But this tiny little bird, known as the hoopoe bird in the East, it flies, and Nabi Sulaiman alayhi salatu wasalam used to instruct it that, Hudhud, water. And so he would fly low and fly all over, and then he would find the place, point it out. It would go down, actually, the hoopoe bird would go down, and with its beak, it would scratch the ground, make a circle on the ground where there was water below the ground. And then it would, of course, fly off, and Nabi Sulaiman alayhi salatu wasalam used to immediately instruct the jinns, now dig up and obtain water for me. And they would immediately get on the job, and then they would take out the water, and there would be water first for Nabi Sulaiman alayhi salam, and then for the rest of the camp, for all the birds, all the jinns, and all the men that were traveling with him, and by the thousands, brothers. So this bird had this uncanny ability. Nabi Sulaiman alayhi salatu wasalam has now stopped. The hoopoe bird would rapidly descend and mark the spot where she had found water under the ground with a pointed bill, and the jinns would then draw the water out of the ground. Nabi Sulaiman alayhi salam, now when he had stopped over for resting, looked for his favorite bird, the Hudhud, to find water in the vicinity where they had camped. But it was nowhere to be found. Where's Hudhud? The jinns come back and report, but we can't find her. He says, but where is Hudhud? Hudhud, where are you? Nowhere to be found. He took strong exception to her absence,
for she had gone off without his permission and without even informing him, and he spoke out strongly against the bird in strong words. The words of Nabi Sulaiman alayhi salam are recorded as follows in the Quran Majid. The words of Nabi Sulaiman alayhi salam on not finding the Hudhud bird present. Says the Quran, وَتَفَقَّدَتْ طَيْرًا فَقَالَ مَا لِيَ لَا عَرَى

the severe chastisement, or I will put it to death, unless it bring me a just reason for its absence. Subhanallah. I want to know, where is this hudud bird? Why is she not here? Why is she not present? Where has she gone to? Where is this bird of mine? I need fresh water. And this bird that is supposed to find the fresh water is not present. Why not? Where has she gone? Let it come back. I will chastise it with a severe chastisement, meaning I will give it a very severe punishment. Which was, either I will break its wings, or which was, I will lock it up in a cage. That was the normal procedure. This is what Nabi Sulaiman. And he says, or I will put it to death. Or otherwise, I will wring its neck and chop its neck and kill it. That's what I will do. That shows you the extent of anger of Nabi Sulaiman alayhi salatu wasalam for the hudud. But again, a prophet is a merciful, compassionate person. Subhanallah. The sympathy overcomes, and he says, unless it bring me a good reason for being absent. And if it gives me a good reason for being absent, then alhamdulillah, by the grace of Allah, I will forgive it. But that is the shart, and that is the condition. Not long thereafter, the hudhud or hoopoe bird returned. Soon after Nabi Sulaiman alayhi salatu wasalam had spoken these words, the hoopoe bird, meaning the hudhud, arrives and immediately went to report itself to Nabi Sulaiman alayhi salatu wasalam, who, as already stated, knew the language of the birds and insects, an ability bestowed upon him by Allah subhanahu wa ta'ala. Sensing the anger of Nabi Sulaiman alayhi salam, the hoopoe began explaining the reason for its absence. Right? I mean, this is a sensitive bird, brothers. Can you imagine how sensitive this bird? A bird that can sense and smell water below the ground. Immediately when he saw the face of Nabi Sulaiman alayhi salam, he knew that there is problems. I've got trouble here. Alright, and immediately he starts explaining to Nabi Sulaiman alayhi salatu wasalam the reason for its absence. Sensing the anger of Nabi Sulaiman alayhi salam, the hoopoe began explaining the reason for its absence. This explanation, the entire explanation of the hudhud bird, is described in the Quran Majid as follows. Subhanallah. This must be a very powerful explanation that the bird gave to Nabi Sulaiman alayhi salatu wasalam. Now listen to the explanation. It is given in a very long ayat of the Quran. Allah subhanahu wa ta'ala has recorded in the Quran the entire explanation of this wonderful bird. And it goes as follows. The bird says, as recorded in the Quran, فَمَكَسَ فَمَكَسَ غَيْرَ بَعِيدٍ فَقَالَ أَحَدْتُ بِمَا لَمْ تُحِتْ بِهِ وَجِعْتُكَ مِنْ سَبَعٍ بِنَبَعٍ يَقِينٍ إِنِّي وَجَدْتُ امْرَأَةً تَمْلِكُهُمْ 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And this is recorded in Surah Naml, 27th Surah of the Quran, ayat number 22 to 25. Translated, it goes as follows. And she, the hudhud bird, tarried not long before presenting itself to Nabi Sulaiman alayhi salam. There are certain words that I've added, like this word Nabi Sulaiman alayhi. Obviously the Quran doesn't say Nabi Sulaiman alayhi salam. Allah says Sulaiman. Allah is entitled to say without saying alayhi salam, but I automatically the word alayhi salam comes out of my lips. And she, this hudhud bird, tarried not long. In other words, after Nabi Sulaiman alayhi salam had said, expressed his anger at the absence of the hudhud bird, she arrived, the bird arrived. And the hudhud bird tarried not long before presenting itself to Sulaiman, and the bird said, I have encompassed that which you have not encompassed. In other words, I have viewed that which you, O Sulaiman alayhi salam, has not seen. I have seen that which you have not
not seen. I have encompassed with the

Quran uses the word encompass, means it has actually flown, circled around, examined, and properly seen that which it has come to report. I have encompassed that which you have not encompassed, and I come to you from Saba, which with sure tidings, I come to you from Saba with a positive news, with certain news. I am certain of my facts that I am now going to tell you. I come to you from the land of Saba with sure tidings. Verily, I have found there a woman ruling over a people, and she has been given everything, and also a magnificent throne. The bird mentions this particular throne. Next week I will tell you how beautiful this throne was, studded with gems, huge gold, silver, precious gemstones, a magnificent throne, so magnificent, kept in the palace of Queen Bilqis, that it was kept and guarded, kept locked and guarded 24 hours of. Very beautiful. That is why the bird is forced to mention, because it flew in there through a gap and an opening and actually saw this magnificent throne. And it was amazed by the sight of this beautiful, huge throne of Queen Bilqis. So the bird says, and I come to you from Saba with sure tidings. Verily, I have found there in Saba a woman ruling over a people, and she has been given everything. Prosperous. She has been given everything, and she has a magnificent, she owns a magnificent throne. I found her and her people worshipping the sun. Look, it's a bird that's talking. I found her and her people worshipping the sun instead of Allah. Her and her people worshipping the sun instead of Allah. And Shaitan made their works look good to them. And Shaitan thus turned them away from the straight path, so that they are not truly guided. And Shaitan has made it so that they worship not Allah. Allah, who brings to light that which is hidden in the heavens and that which is in earth. And the Allah who knows what you conceal in your hearts and what you proclaim with your tongues. Surah Naml, 27th Surah of the Quran, ayat number 22 to 25. This is a most interesting and remarkable observation from a bird. Almost a miracle. We may learn from this ayat of the Quran, or these ayat of the Quran, that nature observes the doings, observes the actions of man. And that nature, meaning of course birds and insects and plants and animals. When I use the word nature, I mean animals and plants and birds and insects and space and air and wind, everything. Everything is a creation of Allah subhanahu wa ta'ala. All these things are alive in their own form, in their own way. Whether it be stick and stones or earth, whatever, everything in our surrounding, everything observes man and comments among themselves, they comment on the actions of man. Here it is, you can see from this. And also from the story of the ant. So we say, we may learn from these ayat of the Quran that nature observes the doings of man, and that nature comments on it among themselves. That nature comments on it among themselves, being unable to communicate it to man. Allah subhanahu wa ta'ala has made it so that we cannot understand the language, their language. If we only could, we would understand what nature has to say about us. Yes. We also learn that everything in nature are believers. That all of nature are the true worshippers of Allah subhanahu wa ta'ala, living in strict obedience to Allah ta'ala. I may add here that from a hadith we learn that certain animals who disobey Allah's laws will be punished for such contraventions. This is Jaliba in passing. There is a hadith in which Nabi Kareem sallallahu alaihi wasallam told them about nature observing and recording what man is doing. You know, on the day of judgment, nature will also, not only will our tongues and lips and everything start talking about the sins that we commit, but as evidence, even nature can be called up, and nature will present itself and say, no, but this man did this under me. The tree will say, this man committed this sin under me. And animal will present and say, this man was cruel to me. I came to it wouldn't even give